93.3 KZOZ Rocks live at 5 with Def Leppard kicking it off. Got you some Smashing Pumpkins here. We'll get some Stones going in a little bit. Suzanne hanging out. Random fun fact from the internet today. When you look down at your phone, you might be doing it right now, just know the amount of pressure on your spine is the equivalent of putting a 60-pound weight on your neck. So, you know, we do that for hours on end a day. It adds up. No wonder I have a tension in my neck every day.

I knew she was gonna meet her connection at her feet was a footloose man.

It's KZOZ Live at 5. Done. Thank you to the Stones for that one. I'm Suzanne. So, new workout trend over in New York, chess boxing, where competitors engage in an 11-round match. You alternate between playing chess on a board game and actually boxing in a ring. Okay.

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0: So thinking about it more, the chess boxing thing. It's KZOZ with the Toadies. I'm Suzanne. And it's like if you're alternating playing chess on a game board and actually boxing in a ring, then it's like an interval workout, right? Like you actually get your heart rate up when you're boxing and then you go and like do your rest and then you play chess. Like work out for your brain. So maybe this is a good thing. But they said supposedly the idea was inspired by a graphic novel in the 90s. And then a performance artist did a version of that in 2003. But this isn't just a stunt at one gym. There are now 3 major chess boxing clubs out in New York. And the thinking is that it could catch on in other cities as well. And people who have done it say it's a cathartic mental and physical workout and that it's meant to be fun and not taken too seriously. Have you met chess players? It's KZOZ.
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3: 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I don't use crack. Crack is for poor people. When somebody is told that they live in Los Osos, but they actually live in Baywood Park, they're like, I don't live in Los Osos. Los Osos is for poor people. I live in Baywood Park. Okay? I do cocaine.
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0: Devil Inside with an excess at 93.3 KZOZ, and get ready for some thrash metal at the Fremont. We're going to get you in and perhaps even VIP in. I'm talking about Death Angel at the Fremont Theater in SLO on June 18th. Jeff and Jeremy play Know the Show tomorrow. Instant win a pair of tickets. You're into the show no matter what happens if you win that prize, right? Then there's a bonus. You're qualifying for that grand prize VIP access, early entry, meet the band, get a photo op, get a stage tour, signed poster, other goodies along with it. And your name's going to go in the hat for that drawing on Friday. So you'll have one, two, yes, Thursday, Friday, more chances to win. And then the guys will draw, which is like great chances that you're going to go VIP. It was a short week. We have four total winners for tickets and one lucky person going VIP.
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The Ocean kicking it off tonight. It's KZOZ's Get the Let Out, and that is, of course, Houses of the Holy, 1973 stuff. I'm Suzanne, here to pay tribute, offering to the gods of rock every weeknight at 6, Zeppelin. All right, so this one, like, imagine being the guy that was tasked with pulling the plug on the legendary Jimmy Page. Like, yeah, good luck with that, right? But right around this time, 1969, it was actually May 25th, at a venue in Maryland, and some poor stage manager named Jeff had to do exactly that. Why? Well, because British rock royalty shared the stage for the only time ever. The headliners, The Who, the opening act. A little band typoed on the ticket as Led Zeppelin, L-E-A-D, Zeppelin. So Zepp was breaking in an early version, A Whole Lot of Love. They refused to leave. They blew past curfew until the stage manager literally had to yank the chords. And then The Who came out and played 16 tracks from their brand new rock opera, Tommy. A local newspaper critic hated it, complaining the music went on so long, he missed the, quote, discipline of the 45 record. Like, whatever, dude, 20,000 fans went absolutely feral at that show, right? So two legends, one stage, and a whole lot of rule breaking going on, if you will. It's rock history right here at KZOZ. That's how we do. And of course, we're doing A Whole Lot of Love.

93.3 KZOZ rocks. Led Zeppelin. That wraps it up tonight. KZOZ's Get the Let Out with Since I've Been Loving You live. Celebration Day. That was the reunion. London 07. Jason Bonham on drums. He's coming through to pay tribute. Jason Bonham's Led Zeppelin evening. Coming back to Wienerobes Amphitheater this concert season. Those tickets are on sale, by the way.

0: Nothing but a good time with Poison at 93.3 KZOZ. And that is always what it's about with Yachtly Crew, the titans of soft rock. They are coming through to throw down a good time. Vina Roba's the amphitheater on Friday night, September 4th. Mark your calendar and get ready for it. You want to take the crew? 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
0: What up? Suzanne here at KZOZ, and summer is about to go down, so why not kick it off with a new mattress from my friends at Christian's Mattress Express? 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

0: So did you hear about this AI avatar project about Ozzy in development? This was announced last week by Sharon and Jack Osbourne. And Jack was asked what some naysayers may think of this idea. Here's how he responded on YouTube.
1: It's going to be so tasteful what we're doing. It's not going to be lame. And it's really complex what we're doing. This isn't just like hooking up an image of my dad to ChatGPT. This is some like high level technology that we're going to be working with, and it's going to feel very real, and it's kind of wild how it will be utilized. And it's something that I think my dad would be into, because we actually talked about it before he passed, about like doing something like this.
0: So we'll have to see what exactly all that means. But Ozzy's estate has partnered with Hyperreal to create the digital DNA of Ozzy Osbourne, voice, image, and movement. And at the licensing expo in Vegas last week, Jack said, quote, "It's kind of scary how it's very accurate. He will exist digitally as himself for as long as we have computers. Technology has come such a long way, and where it's almost drag and drop. You could shoot a template for a commercial, literally prompt what you want digital Ozzy to do in that commercial, and then you just drop it in. It's that simple now." That doesn't sound very tasteful, Jack, just saying. So we'll

0: We'll see. Previously, Hyperreal created a life-sized AI-powered avatar of the late comic book writer Stan Lee that interacted with the audience at last year's LA Comic-Con. And for $15 a head, they were able to speak to the holographic Stan Lee, who answered with accurate AI-generated responses in his own voice. Kind of creepy. So we'll see. There's a lot to this. And at this point, I know we don't want to let Ozzy go, but is this the right move? I don't know. But that's my final thought today. It's KZOZ. See ya.
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1: far exceeds your ability to remember why you walked into the kitchen.
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0: This is Attic with Alice Cooper. It's time once again to escape to another world where the rock is always just right and your seasoned host is never short on stories to share. So sit back and immerse yourself in a Wednesday edition of Alice's Attic with Alice Cooper.
1: You're back to Alice's Attic on Wednesday, May 27th. We're just 2 weeks away from our European tour, although the first stop is Istanbul, which is technically in Europe and Asia. And Istanbul is the biggest city in all of Europe. I feel like I should play some Europe and Asia this hour. Maybe Final Countdown and Heat of the Moment, back to back. Anyway, lots coming up this hour. A Cooper's Countdown from 1989, a listener email, and this day in rock honoring one of the greats who died 10 years ago. But now, check this out.
0: Alice's Attic with Alice Cooper.

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0: Every week, Cooper's Countdown is heard on great radio stations like this one. What do you got for us, Coop?
1: It was May 27, 1989. Field of Dreams hit the theaters. Momentum was building to tear down the Berlin Wall, and I was putting the final touches on my Trash album, and the charts looked like this. Starting off at number 5, Cinderella gave us a country blues ballad with Coming Home. At number 4, Tom Petty with a song that was produced by his buddy Jeff Lynne, Running Down a Dream. The number 3 slot goes to The Cult, who moved past their goth roots to rock out with Fire Woman. At number 2, Queen with their last big hit before Freddie died, I Want It All. And the number 1 song on this day in 1989 was an Ian Hunter classic that got new life because Izzy Stradlin suggested it would make a good cover. It's Great White, Once Bitten, Twice Shy.

0: 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We'll be back in a flash. Alice's Attic with Alice Cooper.
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1: Hi, Mr. Cooper. I'm 14 and I live in Tucson. I started singing recently and everyone says, I have a really good voice. I like music a lot, especially your music and Led Zeppelin. I want to start a band, but it's really hard here to find musicians who want to play rock. How did you find your band? Ethan, I was at the golden time when the Beatles just came out and I was 15 and everybody wanted to start a band. And who did we have as our teachers? The Beatles, the Stones, the Who. And so we learned very quickly how to be a band. Now,

0: I don't know what a young band would be doing. I mean, they certainly wouldn't be doing Drake or Bad Bunny. If you're going to be in a band and you're a teenager, you'd be in a rock band, guitar-driven hard rock with attitude. Because if you're that age, you're angry. You're angry about everything. So put it in words, get in the garage, write a song about it, and that's how all great bands start. Well, if you need help auditioning musicians for your band, write to me at alice@aliceisattic.com. I'll be right back with This Day in Rock, so stay right there. By the way, Solid Rock, my teen centers, if you're a teenager, you go in there and there's guitar players, there's bass players, there's drummers, there's singers, there's a recording studio. You just find all the right people, start writing songs, go in the studio and record them. And what do you got? You got yourself a band.
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We'll check in with Allison this day in rock in minutes. Let's do more rock right now. It's Alice's Attic with Alice.

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2: It was this day in 2017 that we lost one of the great Southern rock musicians of all time, Greg Allman. He, of course, formed the Allman Brothers with his brothers Dwayne back in 1969, and they had massive success even after Dwayne died in the early 70s. Aside from having major drug issues, Greg had also been dealing with major health issues for the last 10 years of his life. Greg had married Cher, and that was one of the strange marriages of all time. And it was at a time when he was doing heroin, so he was never really quite there. So here's Midnight Rider from Greg Allman, one of the great players of all time.

0: There's more Alice Cooper coming sooner than later. Alice's Attic with Alice Cooper.
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4: You're back with your completely normal host, Alice Cooper. Just because I wear makeup, get executed on stage, doesn't make me weird. Right? Up here, I'm like a scholar. I'm not even weird compared to what's up here. So lots coming up this hour. Movie Music Madness from a 2012 Ben Affleck film about one of the most improbable CIA operations in history. Then Tales from the Attic about being introduced on stage to 70,000 screaming fans to perform with the Foo Fighters. And finally, rock trivia on a Genesis song that you might recognize from a Michelob beer commercial. But now, here's some music.

Movie Music Madness with Alice is minutes away. And now, it's more rock. It's Alice's Attic with Alice Cooper.

0: 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It's Movie Music Madness, starring the one and only Alice Cooper.
1: The 2012 movie Argo was directed by Ben Affleck and went on to win 3 Academy Awards. It's about the events that happened in November 1979 when Iranian revolutionaries stormed the U.S. embassy in Tehran and took 66 American hostages. There's a scene in the movie that takes place at a Hollywood party when the CIA is pitching a fake film idea to a real Hollywood producer so they can travel to Iran as fake filmmakers and rescue the hostages. And on the stereo, Van Halen's Dance the Night Away. The song was used to show the contrast between the diplomatic crisis in Tehran and what was happening at the same time in Hollywood. I saw the movie and I loved the movie. I thought the movie was so original. So here's Dance the Night Away from Argo.

0: 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Alice's Attic with Alice Cooper.
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More Tales from the Attic are on the way. Let's do more rock right now. Alice's Attic with Alice Cooper.

0: sifting through the dusty mess of memories and cobwebs inside the mind of a rock icon.
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0: This is Tales from the Attic.
2: It was July 2nd, 2011. The Foo Fighters were playing at the National Bowl in Milton Keynes, England for 70,000 people. It was one of the biggest shows on their Wasting Light tour. Roger Taylor from Queen was there, and I got a call asking if I'd like to come up for the encores. And the funny thing is, we had no rehearsal, really. They knew Under My Wheels. They knew 18. They knew School's Out. Foo Fighters were big Elvis fans. So it was fun to get up. And the Foo Fighters are just a great throwback to 70s rock. They really understand 70s rock. And they bring it every night. There's no such thing as phoning it in. They're like Green Day. They just bring it every night. My band does that too. Well, if you think I should join the Foo Fighters permanently, drop me a line at alice@alicesattic.com. Rock trivia is coming up right after this with a quick break, so stay right there.
0: Alice will be right back with more rock and roll that doesn't suck.
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1: Where was the video for Genesis' Tonight, Tonight, Tonight shot? The Bradbury Building in Los Angeles. It's a Victorian cast iron building from 1893 that has also appeared in the movies Blade Runner and Chinatown. It is one of the more architecturally interesting and recognizable buildings in L.A. These days, it's a popular tourist attraction. Yeah, I mean, if you ever lived in L.A., you know that building pretty well. So here's Tonight, Tonight, Tonight, Genesis.

0: 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Alice's Attic with Alice Cooper.
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8: It's Alice's Attic with Alice Cooper. Somewhere lurking in the dark shadows, he's a radio host who doesn't suck, even though he's always been a bit of a freak. 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Crank up the most talented man whose eye makeup is better than yours. The king of your kind. It's Alice's Attic with Alice Cooper.
11: 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Then, Hey Stupid, including a story from Florida in which a man tried to offer a deputy a drink while he was being chased. And finally, rock trivia on a prog rock Canadian power trio that isn't Rush. But now, how about some music?
8: Alice's Attic with Alice Cooper.

Dallas will have live and kicking in just a little while. Let's do more rock now. It's Alice's Attic with Alice Cooper.

0: Now, some live music for a dead audience.
1: Wonderful. 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
0: It's live and kicking.
2: 1997, the classic Fleetwood Mac lineup hadn't performed together since 1987. In those 10 years, Buckingham left, went solo, made several acclaimed albums that didn't sell much. Stevie Nicks left in 1991 and also went solo. Christine McVie drifted from the spotlight. Then in 1996, Buckingham asked Mick Fleetwood to play drums on his solo album. One thing led to another, and they started talking. They had some songs, so they called the others. MTV wanted to film a reunion, and the band agreed. They rehearsed for several weeks at Warner Brothers Studios on Stage 24, and on the evening of May 22, 1997, they took the stage in front of approximately 400 invited guests. What came out of it was The Dance. So, here's The Chain, live from The Dance.

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1: He hasn't flown the coop. Alice will be back in just a few. Alice's Attic with Alice Cooper.
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0: 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In other words, stupid.
1: It's time to check in on humanity's finest. Here we go. First up, Florida, where police responded to a theft in progress after a man allegedly stole several alcoholic beverages from a mini mart and was driving in circles in the parking lot. When deputies arrived, they chased after him, and during the pursuit, the man held a can of vodka spritz out his car window and asked the officers if they wanted a drink. Next, we go to Washington, where a man started attacking his neighbors with a chainsaw before police chased him into a nearby pond. The man jumped into the pond, chainsaw in hand, and tried to swim away unsuccessfully because, as we all know, chainsaws don't swim. And finally, Albuquerque, where police chased a wild pig around Interstate 40 with what witnesses described as the funniest thing we've ever seen before animal control finally showed up. Well, I've got some rock trivia coming up from some wacky Canadians, so stay tuned.
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7: 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Pressing play on more.

inches away from the mic for a moment. He went looking for his baseball cards. Did that mannequin just move? Anyway, more rock, then more Alice.

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1: Which band opened the successful recording studio Metalworks outside of Toronto? Triumph. Drummer Gil Moore built the studio in the early 80s and went on to hold sessions from David Bowie, Prince, Tina Turner, Rush, and more recently Drake and Katy Perry. They initially built the studio so they would have more control.

control over the recording process, but the studio took off and became one of Canada's best rock recording studios. I've never been there. I always worked at different studios in Toronto. Nimbus 9 was the first one we did, Nightmare and those albums. So here's something recorded in that studio. It's Magic Power from Triumph.

0: Cooper's Attic with Alice Cooper.
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8: From early days in Detroit, to teen angst in Arizona, to shock rock in L.A., to his rise to Rock and Roll Hall of Famer, one man is superbly seasoned to guide you through this magnificent musical journey.
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11: 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Actually, there is one condition. 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That's not unconditional love, I know, but it's true. So this hour I got more movie music madness from a Schwarzenegger classic, Freaky Facts That Will Make Your Brain Explode. 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

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It's Alice's Attic with Alice Cooper.

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1: When Terminator 2 Judgment Day came out in 1991, it was the most expensive film ever made. It was also the first major film to use computer-generated graphics for a main character. And throughout, you get to hear You Could Be Mine by Guns N' Roses a few times. Apparently, the original script had the Ramones' I Want to Be Sedated, but the film already included multiple Guns N' Roses references, so James Cameron and his team decided it made more sense to have a song from Axl and the guys. Arnold Schwarzenegger personally called the band and even invited them to dinner at his home to make the deal. Why don't you guys come over? I mean, welcome to the jungle. Hey, you get it? Hey, because that's one of your songs. So, here's You Could Be Mine from Terminator 2.

0: your teller of Detroit stories, Alice Cooper, will return after these messages. Alice's Attic with Alice Cooper.
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0: 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Alice's Attic with Alice Cooper presents more fun and freaky facts. 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
1: Well, it's time once again to be wowed by my endless supply of facts. Here we go. There are over 2,000 reported incidents yearly in New York City of people being randomly bitten by other people. I actually got bitten. Morgan Freeman bit me twice. We're at a golf tournament, and I'm doing an interview, and he runs up and bites me on the shoulder, and he goes, soundbite, and runs off. And he didn't just kind of bite me. He bit me. I had, like, teeth marks in my shoulder. And so, you know, we laughed, and I'm finishing the interview, and here he comes again and bites me on the other shoulder. Soundbite. How many people can say that? They've been bitten by him twice.

0: Shakespeare invented over 1,700 words that are still used in the English language today. The earliest plans for Eiffel Tower were for it to be a radio tower. The first commercial was broadcast on the radio in 1926 on Christmas Eve to promote Wheaties. And finally, electric eels can produce a shock of over 600 volts, which is enough to knock down a horse. Well, it's time for a break while you think about all of that. But I'll be right back with you. Gotta love the 80s after this.
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1: 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And

0: in just a few.
1: We'll travel back to that decade of decadence with You Gotta Love the 80s. And we're doing more rock now. It's Alice's Attic with Alice.

0: the new wave.
1: And the heyday of all things metal.
0: It's time to travel back to one very dynamic decade. You gotta love the 80s. In Alice's Attic. Here's Coop now.
2: In 1979, Ozzy was fired from Black Sabbath. He had been their singer since 1968. His manager, Sharon, who had become his wife in 1982, convinced him to form a solo band. So Ozzy auditioned guitarists at the Rainbow on Sunset Strip. And the last audition was a 22-year-old named Randy Rhoads. Ozzy hired him on the spot, then went on to make Ozzy's first solo album, Blizzard of Oz, in 1980. And after a European tour, they came back, went straight into the studio, and recorded Diary of a Madman. I always thought it was Diarrhea of a Madman. Released in 1981, it features some of Ozzy's biggest hits. So, here's something from Diary. It's You Can't Kill Rock and Roll. How many-

0: Unlike Elvis, Alice Cooper has not left the building. We'll return with more Genius Radio after this. Alice's Attic with Alice Cooper.
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0: It's Alice's Attic with Alice Cooper. Welcome to the deepest confines of the mind of Alice Cooper. It's a bit dusty up here, and oh, is it cluttered. There's a memory of hanging out with John Lennon and Anne Murray at L.A.'s The Troubadour in 73. And over here is Alice's Cortez High School locker combination. And why is there a random recollection of pre-concert pickled herring in Oslo in 2017? But amidst the melange, there's a wealth of rock and roll tidbits and knowledge that never fails to entertain and engage. So without further ado, here's your fastidious host. It's Alice's Attic with Alice Cooper.
1: You're listening to Alice's Attic on the radio. Just think, somewhere out there, there's someone who's been listening to me on the radio every night for the past 22 years. And hopefully, they're locked up in a maximum security prison. So, coming up this hour, an Attic classic from a band that was constantly compared to the Beatles, then a listener email, and we'll finish off with some rock trivia on Kiss without the makeup. Huh? But first, here's music.
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1: On the way, Alice will have an attic classic. Right now, it's more rock. It's Alice's Attic with Alice Cooper.

0: Alice's Attic with Alice Cooper. 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
1: Rolling Stone reviewed Badfinger in the late 60s. They said it was as if John, Paul, George, and Ringo had been reincarnated into a new band. The comparisons to the Beatles never stopped, and they were even signed to the Beatles label. Their album, Straight Up, had three producers, including George Harrison, who came in and worked on several tracks, and Todd Rundgren, who didn't even like the band. But the album featured Baby Blue, which was written by Pete Ham, about a singer from the South who came to a Badfinger show during their 1971 U.S. tour. Then she went on the road with the band and even went back to England with them. So here's Baby Blue.

What? You think radio this brilliant is free? We'll be back with more amazing Alice Cooper after the break. Alice is out.

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5: What is up, Central Coast? Summer is basically here, and you've got plans. That's good. But before you hit the Monarch Butterfly Grove, before you go thrifting on Grand, before the Pismo Preserve hike you've been talking about all week, stop by SoCal Roots, 923 Hoover Street in Grover Beach. It's worth it. 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

0: Another dose of Alice's email in a little while. And more rock now. Alice's Attic with Alice Cooper.
1: Rumors spreading around in that Texas town about the shack outside the game. You know what I'm talking about. 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They got a lot of nice girls.

0: If you had any faith left in humanity, it'll be shattered after this. Prepare for the worst in Alice's email.
1: Hi, Alice. I love the story about Elvis showing you his gun collection. I'm an avid gun collector and also a big fan of the King. Can't tell you how much I envy you for that experience. Do you ever go shooting with any of your rocker friends? Sean. No, I don't trust any of my rocker friends with a gun. But I do go shooting. My son and I go out all the time and go shooting. And we, you know, go out in the desert and plink. And we both are licensed to carry. And we've taken all kinds of classes. So we kind of know what to do. Well, if you want to show me your gun collection, no thanks. But drop me a line anyway at Alice@AliceIsAttic.com. I'll be right back with some rock trivia, so don't move.
0: Hey, Alice needs a little bathroom break once in a while.
2: He ain't getting any younger.
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0: More of Alice's Attic with Alice Cooper coming up.
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1: Good things come to those who wait. So here's more rock on Alice's Attic with Alice Cooper.

0: 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So let's test your expertise. It's Rock Trivia on Alice's Attic with Alice Cooper.
1: Which album did Kiss finally take off the makeup for? Lick It Up. By the early 1980s, the band was losing steam and not selling like they used to. So Paul Stanley had the idea to take off the makeup and do an appearance. Gene Simmons was reluctant, but finally went along with it. Their MTV appearance on September 18, 1983 was a half-hour special with no face paint, no costumes, no demon, no star child, no Egyptian warrior. Just Gene, Paul, Eric Carr, and Vinnie Vincent standing in front of a camera in street clothes. It worked because the album went platinum. Just to show you that it's the album that sells, not the makeup. So, here's Lick It Up.

0: is Attic with Alice Cooper.
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2: 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So, I bought a bunch of them, and I'm offering them at a very attractive price, so come on over and check them out. 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I just ordered a couple of them today to see how sales go on them. 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We have a pre-owned firearm section that is always getting customers' attention, with very brisk sales and new offerings coming out on a daily basis. So come on over to Rooster's Firearms at 98 South Main Street in beautiful downtown Templeton.

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3: Hello, everyone. 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I recently received a tip that Smith & Wesson will be discontinuing one of their models from new sales in California. The Military and Police short-barreled, five-shot, 38 caliber revolver with a Crimson Trace laser will be phased out in California. So, I bought a bunch of them, and I'm offering them at a very attractive price, so come on over and check them out. 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

0: Good morning, it's Jeff and Jeremy. I was talking to one of my friends who was, I don't talk to a lot, but a couple times a year. He's single. He's been single forever. He lives in an apartment with his cat. And I'm like, Larry, do you ever get tired of being alone? Like, you're his 60s. He's like, nah, I did the whole thing. He goes, you know, it's... And I thought about it, and I thought, you know, there's certain weekends when I'm by myself and I get the weekend by myself, that there's certain things that as a person that is married or has a live-in girlfriend, boyfriend, whatever it is, that you forget about. Like being able to fart anytime you want.
1: Yeah.
0: Which I know sounds gross, but...
1: Do you really mix it up and get crazy and wear shoes in the house?
0: No, I still don't wear shoes in the house. Because I like not wearing shoes in the house, too. I have house shoes. They're like slippers.
1: You've assimilated to your circumstance.
0: Right. But like... and then I started thinking about stuff. He's like, yeah, you know what? I sat down and I watched all of these episodes of... The Dutton Ranch yesterday.
1: All of them?
0: There's only three. But still.
1: Oh.
0: And the funny thing is, I waited.
1: Wait, that's not one they release all at once?
0: They release. Yeah, it's not like Netflix. It's every week they release it on Prime. Mm. A new episode. And I thought, well, I was waiting for my wife because we were going to watch that show together. So I had to wait forever. There's Landman. I didn't watch Landman forever because my wife was going to watch it with me. And my buddies were watching, like, they're already a season into it. And so I thought, yeah, I do. You know what? That's something that, you know, when you're married or you have somebody else, you have to kind of think about, like, binge watching shows together or just watching shows together.
1: We've given up on that altogether. Like, there's times when I'll wait for her and she'll wait for me. And... And we just don't do it. I mean, I think having kids has a lot to do with it. So we were watching this one on Peacock called Ponies, and we got way into it. We got all the way to the last episode.
0: Is Ponies a kid show?
1: No, Ponies is not a kid show.
0: Okay.
1: Definitely not a kid show. Good show, though. It's about these two wives who are they're wives of CIA agents during the Cold War.
0: Okay.
1: And... their husbands get killed in action and they get enlisted to not take their places, but as CIA.

0: CIA informatives. It's a great show.
1: Ponies, I'm going to write down.
0: All they were wives, you know. They didn't sign up for any of this. It is great. It is a really good show. But anyways, we haven't watched the last episode of the first season. Assuming that there's going to be a second season, I'm not sure. I don't know. I've seen the last episode. I can't really read the tea leaves. Still have yet to see the last episode. And now I feel like we need to go back and watch like the second to last episode to get caught up on, okay, all the things that have happened to this point. And then
1: a lot of times I like Dateline and CBS and 48 Hours. I don't watch them until Charlene's ready, you know. So I just watch a lot of YouTube. I end up watching a lot of YouTube. As a matter of fact, YouTube can thank my wife for not being on my schedule, because I give them a lot of programming, or I view a lot of their programming because of the fact that I'm just trying to kill time. And there's some good stuff on YouTube.
0: Oh, YouTube can thank your wife for the.
1: I wouldn't even watch YouTube if I was single, because I would just watch these shows that are on TV, but I'm waiting for her all the time to finish up doing something. And then we're going to watch it.
0: I remember when YouTube caught me. And I was watching like a video, and I had it on in the background. It was a long form video. I think it was like probably a fantasy football podcast or something like that. And I had it on while I was doing stuff, so I could listen and then kind of glance over every once in a while. And then the next video played, and I was like, "Oh, that's cool."
1: Yeah,
0: it was like a river rafting up at Laguna Seca, and I was like, "Oh man, that's right up the street. We should go up there and check it out." Or Arroyo Seca or something like that.
1: Arroyo Seca.
0: Seca. The one that's right outside of Greenfield.
1: Yeah, that's Arroyo Seca.
0: And they showed people jumping off cliffs and going river rafting. I was like, man, how come we haven't done that? So I planned a trip and never went through with it. I drive by the campground and said, maybe I don't want to camp with these people.
1: 805-543-3693. Things that if you were single, you wouldn't have to argue with your significant other about. You can weigh in there. We got Mags coming up. She's recently married, isn't she? A newlywed?
0: No, not recently. No, she's been married
1: 5 years.
0: For a while, I believe. I don't know. You'll have to ask her.
1: I mean, you know, when you've been together 30 years, 5 years is sandbox, man. It's nothing.
0: I don't know. I have no idea how long Maggie's been married.
1: All right. Well, she's coming in. She's going to talk about what's going on at the market tonight. I bet I got something that. Every couple can disagree on. Good show coming up.
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4: On May 28, 1776, General George Washington issued urgent orders as the Continental Army prepared for a possible British attack on New York City. That invasion would occur less than 3 months later. Washington directed every regiment to remain under arms at alarm posts, ready for inspection and immediate action at any hour. Troops were warned that alarms could sound without notice, and strict discipline was enforced throughout the camps. Soldiers were forbidden to leave parade grounds without written permission from commanding officers. The orders also strengthened defenses around New York City. Following the British evacuation of Boston, the commander understood that a major campaign against the city was rapidly approaching. And that's the way it was 250 years ago today. 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
3: It's a complete catastrophe.
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0: Jeff and Jeremy in the morning.
1: We got Mags in downtown Slow. Farmers Market returning tonight. And Jeff and I were just talking about being married and remembering when we were single. And do you remember what you had for dinner last night, Maggie?
2: Yes, I do.
1: What did you have?
2: I had Thai food. I had pad Thai.
1: And did you eat that with your husband?
2: I did.
1: And who made the choice?
2: Me, because I got home from work and I was fried and I knew that he would be getting home in an hour. So I decided to order Thai food.
3: Oh, that's nice.
1: See, I like that. Would you call my wife? Because she will not make a food decision without consulting me. And then it's a big thing. Oh, I don't want it. I don't know what I want. What do you
3: and
1: want?
3: Then next
1: I don't
3: thing
1: know.
3: You know, you're eating dinner at 7:30.
1: Oh, my gosh.
3: And then like, you're just right before I go to
1: why
3: bed.
1: Why can't you just pick something? I'm like, oh, because I pick it all the time.
2: I guess because he gets off work around or after 6, the food decisions do kind of fall towards me, or else I am waiting until he comes home.
1: Yeah.
2: So I'm just not going to do that. So I'll spearhead dinners pretty happily.
1: That's
3: how long have you been married?
2: It'll be 5 years this year.
3: Wow, Jeremy nailed it.
1: I know, I figured,
2: really?
1: I don't know why. I just thought five came into my head. I have no idea. I knew you hadn't been married that long, but you know, you've been married long enough. So, you know, what is, what

0: What is the perfect temperature to set your thermostat at in your house?
1: 67. Well, I say 67.
0: What does he
1: say?
0: Because
1: I am cold all the time. 65.
2: Wow.
0: You guys are crazy. We keep on to 71.
1: Our house heats up.
0: And
1: yeah, it gets so warm. It gets so it's too warm a lot of the time.
0: So you can always put on a sweater, though, right? But you can't uncool yourself. And that's kind of my thing. So, we decided on 71. She likes 73. 73 is a little warm for me.
1: I have turned it up. In the winter, I will turn it up to, 70 plus. But then it gets warm really fast.
2: Living dangerously.
1: Our plants start to die. our house was built in the 70s. The air kind of comes out very fast and very directed, and it seems to hit our plants only. So we have to be conscious. Good plant parents, you know.
0: Jeez, 67, huh?
1: Yeah.
0: That makes me want to put on a
1: jacket.
0: And
1: it's cozy. It's so cozy.
0: I would say
2: yeah,
0: that's
2: when
0: chilly.
2: Our thermostat said is 67, everybody's walking around in sweatshirts and blankets and begging me to turn
0: I remember
2: up
0: going over to Jeff's house and looking at the thermostat and it said 81. And I was dying. It was in the wintertime.
1: You're making me question my normal. You're making me think a lot right now.
2: But our house, at that time, our house was built in the 40s and the air would blow right at you. Yeah, it was a wall heater, because it was a small house. But then the problem was the windows were made in the 40s, too. Yeah. So a lot of draft coming into the house.
1: Our window insulation is non-existent.
2: Yeah.
1: It's so bad.
0: Wow. It's got to be the biggest difference between men and women is what you disagree on, and that is where the temperature should be set. And normally men are the one that want it lower and women want it warmer. But you're the opposite.
1: That's fair.
2: No, I mean, no, she said 65.
1: No, he'll go colder.
0: Yeah.
1: He'll happily go colder.
0: Okay. See, my house, we grew up at 68, and we didn't touch the thermostat. Mm-hmm. It was hell would be rained down on you by my father if you touched the thermostat. You did not touch the thermostat. It was at 68. Anyways, yeah.
1: Comfy temperature. That sounds okay.
0: See, we were talking about being single. Before you were married or before you live with somebody, you just did what you want. You ate what you want. Mm-hmm. There was always leftovers in the fridge. You could make a meal and it would last 3 days.
1: That was nice. Yeah. Now I cook and it's gone in 2 days easily.
2: Mm-hmm.
1: It means we have to cook again.
0: My wife will not eat leftovers.
2: And you ended up cooking for the week.
0: Yeah.
2: You know?
0: Yeah. Right. Oh, okay. Right. Yeah. You would make that. You would eat it all week long. And I think, Jeff, your wife doesn't eat leftovers either. So I love it because then I've got lunch for the next couple of days. I don't have to think about it. I could just run in and grab it.
2: Yeah. Throw some of it in the freezer, some of it in the refrigerator. Call it good.
1: Absolutely. I love leftovers. Things are better. Some things are better this time.
2: No, you're absolutely right. Jeremy and I have this conversation all the time. It's like spaghetti.
0: Spaghetti.
2: Is spaghetti better fresh or like a day or two old?
1: Like chili or stews or soups.
0: Yep.
1: Or
0: yeah. All that stuff.
1: Anything that needs.
0: Here's another one.
2: Yeah.
0: Potato salad. Potato salad is way better a day or two later because the onions and the pickles and all the stuff in the salad have a chance to really kind of get the flavors
2: get to know each other
0: extracted from them. Yes.

0: potato salad is way better a day or two later because the onions and the pickles and all the stuff in the salad have a chance to really kind of like get the flavors
1: get to know
0: extracted
1: each other.
0: From them. Yes,
1: they expand. They get to mingle. Yeah.
0: All right. Coming up, we're going to talk Farmers Market tonight. Lots going on downtown. Mags is here to tell us all about it.

0: It's the Legends of Thrash Metal coming to town June the 18th. Jeff and Jeremy here. Good morning. We got your tickets to see Death Angel, the Act 3 tour at the Fremont Theater. We're doing it this week for Know the Show. We got VIP tickets, which means you get the meet and greet, you get the backstage pass. FremontSlow.com to buy them, win them with us. Coming up at 9:40 if you know the show. More with Maggie and what the lowdown on the market is coming up.
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2: Good morning with your Central Coast headlines. I'm Ben Hayes. A former Atascadero fire chief has passed away. KSBY reports Atascadero Fire and Emergency Services announced that Michael Paul McCain died peacefully May 17th. A cause of death was not announced. McCain started his career with the Santa Barbara County Fire Department and in 1971 joined the Atascadero Fire Department, where he eventually became chief. A procession with McCain

0: Kane's family and led by a Tascadero fire will take place Friday, May 29th from Chapel of the Roses to Pine Mountain Cemetery in Atascadero for an 11 a.m. graveside service. This month, the San Luis Obispo City Council approved the 2026 Vision Zero Action Plan aimed at helping the city reach its goal of reducing traffic-related injuries and deaths. According to the city, 19 people died in traffic-related incidents in San Luis Obispo between 2020 and 2024, which is nearly three times the seven deaths recorded between 2015 and 2019. Over the next several years, the city plans to focus on reducing speeds on high-risk corridors, improving traffic signals, among other projects. Reporter Tammy Trujillo says in California, animals rescued from abusive situations may be able to find new safe homes sooner under a bill that's making its way through Sacramento.
1: It's called the Justice for Seized Animals Act, or AB 2344, and it passed the State Assembly this week by a unanimous 62-0 vote. The measure was authored by Assemblymember Matt Haney of San Francisco and co-sponsored by the Los Angeles County District Attorney's Office. If it passes, it would allow animals seized in animal cruelty cases to be adopted more quickly. Technically, these animals are considered evidence, and right now they can be stuck in shelters for months or even years while criminal cases proceed. The bill now heads to the state Senate and is expected to be considered next month. I'm Tammy Trujillo.
0: You're up to date with local and state news with your Central Coast headlines. I'm Ben Hayes.
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2: Yes, and I can't wait. It is going to be such a party.
1: And the market tonight gets underway at 6 o'clock. Get your cars off the streets by 5:30 or you will be towed. See, that's the job I want, Jeff. You think I want to be a security guard?
2: It's not a fun one.
1: Oh, I would enjoy it very much because people have been warned. There are signs.
3: Okay.
2: You get to have the power.
3: Yeah, that's it. Jeremy wants a little bit of power.
1: Give me the radio. I want the radio. All right, let's get that.

0: No truck over here. I was a victim of this almost once. I almost
1: got
0: towed. Yes. And
1: You know, there's signs everywhere.
0: Thank God I knew somebody.
2: That's what I said to him. I was like, hey, you know, there's signs everywhere.
0: Well, you know, where it was, I was on a side street. I was on Broad over at where Sidecar used to be.
1: Oh, yeah. Yeah, that'll get you.
0: And
2: where Sidecar used to be? Like,
0: used to
2: by
0: be.
2: Big
0: yeah.
2: Sky? Okay.
0: Over by 7-Eleven.
1: Gotcha.
2: Okay.
1: Oh,
0: right?
1: I see,
0: okay.
1: I see.
0: Yeah. And I didn't realize that was also a part of the market. It is.
2: Mm-hmm.
0: Yeah.
2: Yep. Side streets count.
1: We got to put people somewhere.
0: The tow truck was literally backing up to my truck.
1: Oh.
0: And I happened to see somebody that we knew and said, hey. And she's like, all right, you're lucky I'm standing here.
1: Good catch.
2: If she wasn't standing there, would they have?
0: Oh, they would have just
2: put your truck.
1: No, they would have dropped it. Okay. If you were standing there, if you can catch it before the car is
0: hooked up,
1: driven off, even if it's hooked up, they'll put it back down.
2: Oh,
1: but nice of them. There may be towing
2: like a fee
1: incurred that are separate from us. I don't control any of that.
2: You gotta slip the guy a 20 to take it off the hook is what you gotta do.
1: But yeah,
2: maybe a 50 now.
1: If you can get to your car before, like, they're not just gonna tow it if you can drive it away.
2: Okay.
0: Have you seen those repo tow truck drivers where they just back up and they have a little thing that goes underneath the car and within seconds they pick it up and they're gone?
2: No.
1: Crazy. No.
0: Yeah. It's on YouTube. But
1: I can picture it.
2: It's on YouTube, so it's gotta be real.
1: We'll look it up.
0: It's pretty good.
2: So with the market and a lot of things, I've noticed that, you know, of course, strawberries are crazy.
1: Oh, yeah.
2: Right now. My mom's visiting out of town this week. She picked up some strawberries. She's like, why are they so different here?
1: They're just the best.
0: They're better.
2: They're as fresh as fresh can be.
1: On the Central Coast
0: they're
1: of
0: huge.
1: California.
0: And
1: it's phenomenal.
0: Yeah, the best strawberries you're ever going to have.
2: They're so big. You know, you buy like a crate and then you're like, oh my gosh, these are like eating apples, like mini apples.
1: I go strawberry crazy in the summer.
2: Yeah.
1: I love it.
2: And how could you not? it's strawberries on everything. I went to a restaurant the other night. I had a salmon sandwich and it had strawberry on it. I was like, yeah, go ahead, load it up with the strawberry. I know they're good.
0: You had a salmon sandwich? Like a sandwich
2: with
0: salmon, huh?
2: It was like a little slider.
1: Yeah. I was just somewhere that did salmon and strawberries paired together on a... I think it was on a little flatbread or something. It was fantastic.
2: Yeah, no, it was
1: so good.
2: It was really tasty, and it's like one of those things where I'm going to leave that up to the professionals.
1: I'm like, you've got it. I trust.
2: I'm not going to try that at home.
0: First time I saw prosciutto wrapped around a cube of cucumber. I'm not cucumber. I'm sorry, cantaloupe.
1: Melon.
0: I wasn't sure. I wasn't sure about
1: such
0: that.
1: Such a good
0: but
1: pairing.
0: Is that
2: good too?
0: Yeah,
2: I can see that being really good. Oh, man, look at all this fresh stuff we were talking about. It's all available at the market.
1: We love our fruits and veggies.
2: I have a question for you, Maggie, real quick.
1: What's up?
2: What's going on with the area where the network was?
1: Ooh, some fun stuff, actually. Slow Museum of Art is going to be moving in 2027.
2: Oh, okay.
1: Yeah.
2: That's awesome. Good for them.
1: Sloma is expanding. They're going to move into the network building. There's a whole bunch of work going on there right now. But when it's going to be finished, they will have... I think four art galleries, a cafe space. They'll be keeping their building over in Mission Plaza as well.
2: Wow.
1: As a supplement, maybe office spaces, classes, stuff like that.
2: Uh-huh.
1: But all that information would be on their website, and it is exciting. It is so exciting for downtown, for arts and culture, things like that. We're just getting through some construction right now.
2: Yeah. I was at the Mission the other day, and I had a little bit of nostalgia because what we used to do is we used to, when concerts in the plaza would take place and the Creaky Tiki was there. And they had a bar outside. So we'd sit there and under the shade on a really hot night. If it was really hot, it was a great place to take
1: enjoy
2: it in.
1: Some music, get a drink.
2: Off in the distance, you could still have a conversation because the music wasn't, you know, right in your face. So it was like where you would go to meet up. And I was looking at the patio and it's barren now, and I was like, man, what a waste.
1: Well, I think they will definitely, I mean, knowing how hard that team works, they'll definitely be activating it somehow.
2: Yeah, utilize it at some point. It's really cool. It's good to know because I saw them doing the construction. I was like, oh, I wonder what's going on.
1: Yes.
2: And it just came to mind when we were talking about
1: absolutely
2: concerts in the plaza. So cool.
1: Yeah, some really like exciting stuff. Lots of cool things happening.
2: Yeah, we're excited. Are you worried about the market tonight with rain? I didn't even know rain was coming. And then somebody said that, there's a possibility of rain.
1: I mean, you know, Not worried. Don't quote me, but quote me. We will be open.

0: Things are looking right now like they're going to be ending, drizzles ending around 5 p.m. or so. So it shouldn't impact the market.
1: Okay.
0: Although, you know.
1: Yeah, you never know. I mean,
2: who makes the call?
1: It's just a bunch, it's just a little bit of drizzle, and then all of a sudden they're like, whoa, where'd that come from?
0: Yeah.

0: Although, you know.
1: Yeah, you never know. I mean,
2: who makes the call?
1: It's just a little bit of drizzle, and then all of a sudden they're like, whoa, where'd that come from?
0: Yeah. Our market team makes the call, and we're planning full steam ahead.
2: Yeah. Okay. Sounds good. Good to see you as always. Go to downtownslow.com. Check out all the featured vendors, the live acts, and concerts in the plaza just a couple weeks away.

0: 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This is also in podcast form, wherever you listen to your podcast. Just search Jeff and Jeremy. If you had to say, these were the three biggest toys of my childhood, and you could say your bike is one of them, what would they be? Because I know
1: about a piece
0: my
1: of
0: bike
1: athletic equipment. What, does that count?
0: Like a football or a baseball?
1: Basketball.
0: Yeah, that's a toy. Yeah.
1: Basketball of
0: anything far you played
1: and away.
0: With, right? Anything you played with as a
1: far
0: kid.
1: Far and away, basketball was number one.
0: Yeah.
1: Number two was my handheld electronic football game. The little dots.
0: Yeah. With the green screen, and it was kind of a cream color. Yeah.
1: Yeah, so the first iteration was a cream color. I got the second version, 2.0, before 2.0 was the thing. And in that version, you could pass the ball. Oh, man, that was so awesome. You could pass the ball. But if like a defender moved up into that open position, they could pick it off, and it was an interception. So you wanted your passes, just like in the real game of football, to be high percentage short completions to where the runner could do something with it after the catch. And then I would say number three was probably Uno.
0: Uno? Really?
1: Yeah. Mm-hmm.
0: Coming up, BuzzFeed has a list. They talk to young parents, meaning they have kids that are under 10. Jeff has one of those, but he's border. He's right there on the

0: border.
1: But these are the toys that are keeping their kids occupied for hours. And you're going to need these kind of things as the summer is right around the corner. Much different than what we had growing up. And I think anything that we did, Jeff just mentioned, could be good. But we'll run it down next.
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1: We start in Southern California where Shohei Ohtani did it all last night. The superstar launched a leadoff home run and threw six no-hit innings to guide the Dodgers past the Rockies 4-1. Down the five, the bats went cold at Petco Park for the Padres, falling 3-0 to the Phillies, getting completely shut out on just five hits. The Angels lost 4-0 to the Detroit Tigers, and up north, the Giants fell to the Diamondbacks 3-2, finishing off a three-game sweep of San Francisco at Oracle Park. The Athletics were blown out by the Mariners 9-1. On the hardwood, NBA postseason is also rolling on. The Oklahoma City Thunder hold a 3-2 lead over the San Antonio Spurs in the Western Conference Finals with Game 6 tonight at 5:30 on NBC, Peacock, Hulu, and Sling TV. Over on the ice, the NHL Stanley Cup playoffs in the Eastern Conference Finals last night. The Carolina Hurricanes shut out the Montreal Canadiens 4-0 to take a commanding 3-1 series lead. And the Cal Poly Mustangs are officially heading to the NCAA Los Angeles Regional. Fresh off their 4-3 Big West Championship victory over UC San Diego, the third-seeded Mustangs open the NCAA Los Angeles Regional tomorrow night at 5 at UCLA's Jackie Robinson Stadium against Virginia Tech on ESPN+. The double elimination weekend continues Saturday. If the Mustangs win, they play tomorrow's UCLA St. Mary's winner at 6. A loss puts them in the 1 o'clock elimination bracket. 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

0: It's Jeff and Jeremy in the morning.
1: The Nerf football, a basketball, a baseball. I could spend hours just playing catch with myself. Yeah. You know, I mean, I did that because I lived out in the country. And said, my neighbors were like a bike ride away, and sometimes they weren't available.
2: Tennis ball and a garage door.
1: Oh,
2: and
1: really?
2: A racket.
1: I didn't do that one.
2: I should have added that.
1: But I had a basketball hoop.
2: You know what? That's got to overtake Uno, to be honest with you.
1: Oh, yeah. Uno was a weird one. But, I mean, that was a good game. I did play that a lot as a kid, but I always played it with my great-grandma. Or throwing the ball up in the air in the backyard and catching it, especially a baseball with your mitt. Nowadays, kids play with stomp rockets. I don't even know what that is. Is that something that was around when we were kids?
2: No, but it is very popular and very fun and very cool, actually. It's what it is. It's a big pillow, but it's like a plastic pillow. Like, so think about the cheapest air pump that you get that comes along with the cheapest raft that you could buy or inflatable. Like, you know how it's got that like bladder that you sit there and you step on, but it's made of like plastic.
1: Yeah.
2: Like a soft plastic.
1: And you jump on it and it shoots the rocket up.
2: So, yeah, you put a rocket on the end of a tube. It's a Nerf rocket or styrofoam rocket or whatever you do. And then you stomp on it to see how far you can get it to go.
1: Until it lands on your roof or in your neighbor's yard.
2: So it's windy in our front yard. So my kids, when we first moved into our house, they would play with them a lot in the front yard. And the front yard is angled towards the cul-de-sac, but the wind comes from the west. So what it would do is if they didn't have it at a low enough pitch and they were pointing it more up, the wind would come and take it and carry it onto the roof. And I'm like, oh, God, another one on the roof.
1: You know, it was something I was surprised didn't take off because we loved playing. You know, we grew up watching cowboys movies, you know, TV shows, Gunsmoke and The Rifleman. And I mean, I know that was older stuff, but that was on TV when I was a kid. And so we always played.
2: I did not grow up watching that. I don't know.
1: You didn't play Cowboys and Indians when you were a kid?
2: We did, but, you know, it was
1: Army.
2: Held over from maybe those TV shows. I did not watch those TV shows,
1: woods.
2: Though.
1: We had a lot of
2: those
1: woods.
2: TV shows were, I considered them old, and those were my, not even my parents, those were my grandparents that were watching those.
1: Paintball came out when I was already driving, so it was like kind of like, or at least that's when it got popular. My brother was into it. I'm like, man, if I was 10 or 11, 12 years old, we had access to paintball guns. Oh my God! Somebody would lost some eyes because even though you were supposed to wear the goggles,
2: the sport has gotten a little soft.
1: I mean, we would have just been paintballing like crazy because that's all we did in the woods. And laser tag was kind of lame because you had to be so close to it when they first came out.
2: Laser tag sucked compared to paintball. Paintball, there's no disputing whether or not somebody was hit. Right? Laser tag, you're like, oh, I was nowhere near it, and my little vest was faulty, and you know, and then there was, you know, you have to go check the tape, and there's no tape in the 80s for laser tag. But dude, paintball, there's like it hit you. I mean, my color's blue, and it got you.
1: Man, I wish we would have had that when we were kids. That doesn't make the list.
2: It's so funny now they have so for the younger kids to get them into paintball at a younger age, they have these things called jelly guns. And what it shoots is these little pieces of, like, I don't know what. Is it silicone? It's these little pellets that you put in water and they get a little bit bigger. And they look like boba balls. You ever seen boba tea?
1: Yeah, sure.
2: Yeah, they look like boba balls, right? And so they don't hurt when you hit you. But also, they're solid all the way through, so there's no splat to let you know that you've gotten it. It's so funny. My son had his 6th birthday at a paintball park over at Gladiator. And they're like, okay, well, these guys are a little too young for the paintballs, so we're going to give them the jelly balls. And I'm watching these guys play, and they didn't care that they were getting hit. They're just sitting there point blank at each other, shooting these jelly balls. And I'm like, Calvin, you're out, dude. You're out.

0: I just saw you get hit like 50 times.
1: How does that train you?
0: He's like,
1: no,
0: I'm good.
2: How does that train you, though? Because then they're just going to go up with a paintball and go, ow, stop.
1: So these,
3: like, maybe you got to rethink your gateway.
1: These are the things younger parents with younger kids are saying that they're doing. Sidewalk chalk. I didn't grow up with sidewalks. So
3: that stands the test of time, though.
1: But we did grow up in neighborhoods. That was a girl thing. Girls drew with chalk. But, I mean, yes, I guess some guys did. Reusable water balloons, that's a thing. How does that work? I mean, a water balloon
3: bursts. We have some. They're junk. They're junk. What it is a magnet holds it together. And you just, so they're good for pool because you just take it and you push it together in the pool and then water's in it and then you throw it and then it opens up. And it's kind of like those Easter egg things, you know, how they open up, but they have like a thing attached to them.
1: Yeah.
3: So they always keep both parts intact. And then when you hit somebody with it, then you just do it again. There's no fear of loss with the reusable water balloon. That's why that's the worst component of it. Like, there's no, like, in any fight that you have ammo is limited unless you're the U.S. government. Okay. Unless you are the Department of Defense, your ammo is limited. With this, it's unlimited. All you got to do is collect it and then reuse it again. And it's not the same. It doesn't burst. It doesn't, like, you know, catch somebody by surprise. The hit is, the quality of the hit is much lessened because you're like, oh, okay, you got me. Big deal. It's reusable water.
1: Nerf ball. I mean, anything Nerf was great. Nerf football, Nerf basketball. The kids still have the little basketball hoop on the back of their door and then they sit in their room and they play.
3: They do. They do.
1: Okay,
3: yeah.
1: Good. Because that teaches you a lot of hand-eye coordination that.
3: It does.
1: You know, you don't realize it, but you, yeah, for sure.
3: I would play for hours in my grandparents' basement because they had a good high ceiling.
1: I need a good high ceiling. I listen to the whole Bobby Brown, Don't Be Cruel cassette front and back every day, listening to that. Stretch the hell out of that tape, play, just throwing the ball up until the phone rang.
3: Would you sim basketball games? Would you simulate a basketball game? Like, I'd always simulate like a college basketball game. I remember it was always Georgetown and Seton Hall.
1: With your Nerf basketball in your hoop?
3: Simulate, yeah. Yeah, I would play both sides. I would be, you know, okay, now I'm Seton Hall, now I'm Georgetown.
1: No, I was just beating up on my friends. Just thinking, oh, he's right there. In your face, Nick! In your face!
3: Yeah, I didn't have, I only child.
1: Because, so, you know, short. Well, yeah, I didn't have friends either? I mean, God! I wasn't an only child, but I still had friends.
3: No, so this is the thing, when you have a only child and a single mother, friends are not allowed in the house. Like, you guys go play outside, but inside the house, you guys are not allowed in the house.
1: Yeah, my friends were. I go to my friend's house, we were allowed in, but at my house, no. I didn't. And I don't even know if we had that rule, but my mom was like, how come you never bring your friends over? I'm like, have you met dad?
3: No, my God.
1: Have you met dad? Like, I don't want my friends to meet my dad. No way. No. They would never come over again. They would never want to hang out with me.

0: Who needs an alarm clock when you've got these two? Jeff and Jeremy in the morning.
1: You can really tell who is a morning person and who is not.
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0: Hey, good morning. 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
1: Coming up, we celebrate the birthday of, I have to say, probably California's most
0: iconic
1: resident. Yeah. I mean, it has been a resident of this state for the better part of this century, the past century. And this century and the one before it, to be honest with you. and it is, I don't know what would define this state without this resident.
0: And it's not just about this state. I think this is one of the most iconic symbols that you would think of the country.
1: Yeah, it really is.
0: People think
1: about it. We'll say happy birthday coming up.
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0: might have to think a little bit hard about this one, but if the Golden State Bridge was never built, what do you think the most iconic landmark would be in the state of California?
1: The most iconic?
0: I mean, the Golden State Bridge is on everything that is...
1: The Hollywood sign comes to mind.
0: Okay, Hollywood sign. That's what I have as number one on our poll question. We're building a poll question right now.
1: Okay.
0: What about that bridge up at the Bixby Bridge up in Big Sur? That's often photographed.
1: It is. Oh, then when were you going across the ocean there, over the ocean?
0: You're going
1: over a canyon, but the ocean's on your right. Yeah, I can see that.
0: Well, it depends on which way you're going. It's on your left if you're heading up there. On your right if you're heading down here.
1: Yeah. San Quentin? Would that be?
0: San Quentin. What's San Quentin?
1: Oh, wait. What's the prison island in San Francisco?
0: Alcatraz. Right. I can get on board with Alcatraz. I'm building a poll question right now. Today is the 89th birthday of the Golden Gate Bridge. It was open 89 years ago. Today, which means next year will be big hoopla.
1: Okay.
0: If the city survives another year, San Francisco, which everybody says, oh, it's so much better than it used to be. Well, you had a long ways to go. It's still, I'm not sure if I'm going to visit. I was just talking to somebody the other day. He's like, oh, I took my wife to San Francisco. She wanted to go to San Francisco forever. And he was from the Midwest. And we should go there and we park our car and got broken into. you have to know before you go,
1: sorry
0: bro.
1: Sorry to laugh.
0: Leave those windows. Windows rolled down, man.
1: It's ironic, right? I mean, that, you know, such a great place. We got to go. And then such a bad day. My car got broken.
0: Is it just Hollywood sign in Alcatraz? What about like Disneyland? Does that count as an iconic landmark?
1: Yeah, I guess it has to. I was trying to avoid that, but... Theme parks, but I was trying to avoid theme parks.
0: And Disneyland's the godfather of all the theme parks. What about, I mean...
1: Sierras, Mount Shasta, I mean...
0: oh, what about...
1: things when you think of California, like, what do you
0: like
1: think
0: Half
1: of?
0: Like Half Dome. What about Half Dome in the Yosemite?
1: Okay. That's not what I think of when I think of California, but...
0: Right, I know. That's the thing. It's like Golden Gate Bridge sums it up really well.
1: LAX.
0: No.
1: The beaches. I don't know. It's hard. It's a hard one to think about because the Golden Gate Bridge is used so much in marketing. I'm thinking of those Visit California commercials they do everything. All the time. And you're right. It's the Golden Gate Bridge, but it's also the bridge that you just brought up that's by Big Sur.
0: Oh, Bixby Bridge?
1: Yeah, Bixby.
0: I don't know. Like, I think we already have a bridge. Well, maybe the question is if the Golden Gate Bridge was never built. So maybe it would be the Bixby Bridge. Because.
1: What iconic landmark is California? Is it a landmark?
0: If the Golden Gate Bridge was never built, what would California's most iconic landmark be?
1: It's got to be the Hollywood sign.
0: I think I'm with you on this one.
1: What are we missing?
0: I look
1: here?
0: At 805. I look at Alcatraz. I look at Disneyland. I look at Half Dome. I look at Bixby Bridge, and I look at Hollywood Sign. And to me, Hollywood Sign is like, okay, that's the next best, second next best. And
1: Steve writes in
0: Hollywood
1: the
0: sign
1: Redwoods. The Redwoods. Pick a tree?
0: Yeah. I don't know. And it's in the very northwest corner of the state. Some people that grew up in the state think that's Oregon. Like people that grew up in the south part of the state think that is Oregon. Or they classify that as Oregon. Well, why would the morons that live here, Jeremy, and I don't consider myself one of them, refer to the Bay Area as NorCal? Because that's as central can be in the state if you look at a map.
1: Yeah, it's crazy.
0: But because they don't even recognize the northern part of the state as a part of the state. They're just like, oh, that's
1: Chris, that's Santa Monica Pier.

0: That's iconic. That is something you think of.
1: And this is if the Golden Gate Bridge never existed.
0: Right. If it's not for the Golden Gate Bridge, we brought up Alcatraz, Kevin, but the Santa Monica Pier, I think, is a pretty good one. Somebody said the Hearst Castle. Yeah. I didn't even know about the Hearst Castle before I moved here. I mean, I'd heard of it, but I didn't know exactly where it was. It's kind of an unknown.
1: Gotta keep it local, bro. Gotta keep it local, see what kind of local vote
0: let's try
1: you get
0: to expand.
1: On that one.
0: Yeah, the Pismo Pier. Come on, let's expand our horizons here a little bit.
1: No, because you can't. So you can't really have two from the same category, right? So you have the Santa Monica Pier and the Pismo Pier. Which one's more iconic? Sorry, it's Santa Monica.
0: Right.
1: It's got the rides on.
0: What about Lake Tahoe? Lake Tahoe.
1: But it's shared with Nevada.
0: It is, but it's still California.
1: But you can't lay 100% claim to it. You can lay about, I think, if you look at the state line, I think the claim that you can lay to it is about 60% claim to it. And all the cool stuff's on the Nevada side.
0: Slow Sarah writes in, she says, Lombard Street in San Francisco, that famous, that's the one that comes down in the zigzag, right?
1: Yeah, no, that's very iconic.
0: But is it more iconic than the Hollywood sign? I don't think so.
1: No, but I mean, this is up to your opinion. Okay, so this is what I have then. Hollywood sign, Alcatraz, Disneyland, Half Dome, Bixby Bridge, Santa Monica Pier, Hearst Castle, Lombard Street. Is that good to start with? And then if you have suggestions, we'll add them on.
0: Yeah, I don't know what else you would add on. 805-543-3693. To weigh in if there's something we missed. But of course, the poll question brought to you by McCarthy's is online at KZOZ.com.
1: Oh, wait, hold on a second before we go here. We got to say happy birthday. Happy birthday to the Golden Gate Bridge as it celebrates its 89th

0: Hey, Jeff and Jeremy here. We got your tickets to go see the Bay Area Thrash Legends. It's Death Angel. 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We got your VIP backstage pass, meet and greet tickets. The Act 3 tour coming to Fremont Theater on June 18th. 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
0: 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Smith & Wesson is planning on phasing out many handguns in California, so Roosters just picked up a load of them. If you're looking to buy or sell a used gun, Roosters is the place to go. In Templeton on Main Street and First, open Monday through Saturday.
2: Good morning with your Central Coast headlines. I'm Ben Hayes. PG&E will be conducting annual maintenance on the early warning system sirens. Officials say during this annual maintenance, each of the 130 sirens are inspected and tested individually to make sure the system is ready in case of an emergency. After the inspection, each siren will undergo a brief growl test. This will last for a few seconds. If you hear the brief siren, no action is required. The annual siren maintenance will be conducted weekdays from 8 a.m. to 4 p.m. over the next few weeks. ABC's Alex Stone says some people are complaining that there's too many people at Yosemite National Park.
3: Crowds are flooding into Yosemite. The Park Service eliminated a reservation system to visit the park, and now lines to get in have been hours long, and social media videos have shown huge crowds all over the trails and rocks. Alfonso Saldana visited over the weekend and says it was like an amusement park. It was chaotic.
4: More people, more lines.
3: The National Parks Conservation Association says the instant surge is unlikely to ease, and the association is telling people to avoid weekends and Yosemite Valley, the park's most popular area.
2: ABC's Chuck Sievertson says the Trump administration has sent out $20.6 billion in tariff refunds so far. That's according to a new court filing.
5: The new filing notes $85 billion in refunds have been accepted so far, and the $20.6 billion represents money reimbursed importers who filed for refunds on the government's online portal. It's unlikely most companies will give money directly back to shoppers.
2: And California's coastal waters may soon experience significant changes as scientists watch for warming trends in the Pacific Ocean, signaling the approach of a strong El Nino event. According to the latest update from the National Weather Service, experts predict that El Nino conditions will likely form soon, with an 82% chance they will begin by July and last through the winter, possibly into February. With your Central Coast headlines, I'm Ben Hayes.
6: Hello, everyone. This is Jim with Roosters Firearms. I recently received a tip that Smith & Wesson will be discontinuing one of their models from new sales in California. The Military and Police short-barreled, five-shot, 38 caliber revolver with a Crimson Trace laser will be phased out in California. So, I bought a bunch of them, and I'm offering them at a very attractive price, so come on over and check them out. 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I just ordered a couple of them today to see how sales go on them. 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We have a pre-owned firearm section that is always getting customers' attention, with very brisk sales and new offerings coming out on a daily basis. 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

0: a new program that allows women to request women to drive them because women feel unsafe when riding in a car. I'm actually on board with this, and I'll get to that in a minute, but a new nationwide survey finds safety concerns remain very high for women using rideshare services. Nearly 60% of women say they felt unsafe during a ride at least once. Many are taking precautions into their own hands, and more than 70% say they use tactics like fake phone calls or texting to make it seem like someone is monitoring their trip. I mean, nobody should feel that uncomfortable. And so I get it. Put yourself in, you get in somebody's car, you're in the back seat, there's a guy up there, he looks sketchy to you, whatever, you get a weird vibe, and now you're uncomfortable for the next 20 minutes while you try to get to your destination.
1: So I believe there's a setting as a rider, and both men and women can do this, where you can record everything that's going on in the car. So like if you get into a car with somebody that is being
0: You're an
1: rude.
0: Uber driver. How do you not know this is a thing? How do you believe it and not know it?
1: Well, I don't drive Uber as much as you think I do. And
0: I know you don't do it that much. But.
1: I don't pay attention to that kind of stuff because I'm not a jerk or anything like that.
0: Right.
1: But I have in the past picked up people and it says, hey, they're recording the conversations in the car. I'm like, okay, cool. So there is a setting as a rider, so you don't have to go full on gender crazy or full on because my problem with just say, okay, I only want to ride with women because I only feel safe with women is where do you draw the line? When does it come down to racist or maybe even gender identity?
0: Well, this is like about women feeling safe. This isn't about
1: you've brought it up before though. So there's a guy that is an Uber driver. Say he's a creep, but he finds a way around the system like many high school athletes have done in this state. And they're like, yeah, I'm a guy, but I like to compete with the girls.
0: I identify
1: as a woman. No, so really, the one piece of technology where you're recording the actual conversations that are taking place is the one that you should default to. That is the bottom of the funnel proof that this person should not be driving because he's a creep or he's unsafe versus what the person's thoughts are.
0: I took 12 Ubers
1: because the person's
0: recently.
1: Thoughts can be misconstrued.
0: We took a trip. We took 12 Ubers. That's from the airport back to the airport and everything in between for 4 days. And I got to tell you, every time we requested a female, clean us cars. We got in a couple of guys' cars. And if you go Uber and you just do the standard Uber, you're gambling, man. I would pay a little bit more for the Uber comfort. Or if you have a woman with you, have her get the Uber and have it be a woman. Because every time the woman showed up, the car didn't stink.
1: You can't.
0: It was clean. It was,
1: okay, so you have,
0: and stink wasn't necessarily always a bad stink. It was an air freshener that was so strong that I had a headache after I got out of the car. No, it wasn't Jacquard Noir. It smelled like I stuck my head in a box of Tide.
1: Okay, so you have an opinion. You place value on your opinion, do you not?
0: I think everybody
1: your
0: does.
1: Your opinion is that women keep a cleaner car than men do.
0: Not all women have clean cars. There was one woman's car that we got into, but...
1: Okay, but let's just... But you just said... You just said that you think that women's cars are,
0: from my experience, they were cleaner
1: than men's.
0: Yes,
1: okay, based on your sample of
0: 12 rides.
1: Uber rides.
0: 12 rides. Out of 12 rides, we had four with women, and three of the four women's cars were super clean. One of them was not, but that's because it was a standard Uber. And
1: so that's 75. That's 75% of women.
0: She didn't have air conditioning. And
1: what kind of what percentage of men's cars were clean?
0: I would say out of all the men's cars that
1: there's
0: we were
1: eight.
0: In,
1: you took eight. Eight with men.
0: There was two that were kind of dirty. There was two that the air freshener was so strong that it was uncomfortable. Might as well have been dirty.
1: So you were uncomfortable in four of the eight.
0: So 50% of the men's cars we were uncomfortable in.
1: Okay. So you have this opinion based on your experience as a 12-time rider of Uber.
0: Well, I've ridden more than that, but that was one trip.
1: And your name being Jeremy
0: Northwest
1: means that you're a man. And you, Jeremy, say, you know what? I like women drivers better because they're a little bit cleaner. I want to request the woman. You get denied on that request.
0: Right.
1: Because you're not.

0: A female.
1: Right.
0: Do you see the problem in this?
1: I understand, but I also understand if a woman is uncomfortable, she shouldn't have to feel that way. If she's more comfortable riding with a woman, she should be able to. I have no issues with
0: that. If a man is more comfortable riding with a woman,
1: then that's their problem. It's not the same. It's not the same. Because women don't attack men like men attack women.
0: You don't
1: know
0: that.
1: Can you argue that? Can you argue that? Of course you can't.
0: I mean,
1: it happens, but come on.
0: So there's a problem in the Uber. There's a problem with the Uber. So what Uber is saying, basically by instilling this policy, what Uber is saying is, yeah, we know some of the guys that we allow to drive on our platform are pretty questionable, so we'll go ahead and allow you to request a woman. That's what they're saying.
1: No, that's not what they're saying.
0: That's
1: not how I read it.
0: What Uber should be saying is, we vet everybody background check
1: and they do
0: on
1: say
0: everybody
1: that. They
0: that
1: do
0: rides
1: say that.
0: With us.
1: And you can read that up on the app. But what they're saying is that, listen, ladies, if you will feel uncomfortable with riding in a vehicle with a male that you don't know, that you've never met, then and you would feel more comfortable with a female picking you up, you can request that. And if it's available, we will deliver that. Because we're all about, at the end of the day, making sure that everybody feels comfortable riding with our service.
0: Everybody feels comfortable. You don't feel comfortable riding with guys. You'd rather ride with a girl because their cars stink and they're dirty.
1: Not all guys, but I guarantee you. Yes, I would much rather ride with a woman.
0: So if you made that request, deny your request based on the fact that you have a penis.
1: Would you like to have a woman pick you up and drive you somewhere that you've never met or some strange guy?
0: I don't care. I really don't care. In fact, there is arguments that one gender are better drivers inherently than other genders.
1: Well, there is that. So, ladies, take your life into your own hands, I guess.

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0: We start in Southern California, where Shohei Ohtani did it all last night. The superstar launched a leadoff home run and threw six no-hit innings to guide the Dodgers past the Rockies 4-1. Down the five, the bats went cold at Petco Park for the Padres, falling 3-0 to the Phillies, getting completely shut out on just five hits. The Angels lost 4-0 to the Detroit Tigers, and up north, the Giants fell to the Diamondbacks 3-2, finishing off a three-game sweep of San Francisco at Oracle Park. The Athletics were blown out by the Mariners 9-1. On the hardwood, NBA postseason is also rolling on. The Oklahoma City Thunder hold a 3-2 lead over the San Antonio Spurs in the Western Conference Finals, with Game 6 tonight at 5:30 on NBC, Peacock, Hulu, and Sling TV. Over on the ice, the NHL Stanley Cup playoffs in the Eastern Conference Finals last night. The Carolina Hurricanes shut out the Montreal Canadiens 4-0 to take a commanding 3-1 series lead. And the Cal Poly Mustangs are officially heading to the NCAA Los Angeles Regional. Fresh off their 4-3 Big West Championship victory over UC San Diego, the third-seeded Mustangs open the NCAA Los Angeles Regional tomorrow night at 5 at UCLA's Jackie Robinson Stadium against Virginia Tech on ESPN+. The double elimination weekend continues Saturday. If the Mustangs win, they play tomorrow's UCLA St. Mary's winner at 6. A loss puts them in the 1 o'clock elimination bracket. 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
1: Hey, good morning. 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
2: Coming up, Jeff and Jeremy in the morning.
1: I'm going to warn you right now, fellas, this may make you feel a little uncomfortable. So if, you know, you don't... I don't want to ruin anybody's day, so if you feel like, you know, you're sensitive, maybe you ought to turn the channel real quick. Come back in about 5 minutes, we'll play some music. But a new survey.
3: By the way, you're talking about sensitive dudes. By the way, I just saw the most sensitive dude. We played some music a little bit ago, and I ran down to the bunker and got a breakfast burrito.
1: Yeah.
3: I was coming back, and there's like hobo dogs that, apparently there's somebody that's got an encampment in that green belt above the creek there at the end of the street, kind of before it takes a bend through all those townhomes. So there's like an encampment in there, and I think they have a couple dogs. So the dogs end up out on Sacramento, and they run around and all this stuff. One little chihuahua was heading back to his encampment, and then the other dog was like, looked like a border collie / Sheltie mix or something along those lines. Kind of looked like a Lassie and a border collie mix.
1: Okay.
3: And it was sitting there barking at this guy walking his little toy dog. And if I say toy dog, it was like a Pomeranian or something like that on a leash.
1: Okay.
3: He was walking the Pomeranian. He was barking at the guy and the dog. And the guy had this can of spray in his hands, like getting ready to spray the dog. I don't know if it was dog spray. I don't know if it was mace. I don't know if it was pepper spray.
1: Right.
3: I have no idea what it was, but he was getting ready to spray the dog that was barking at him that was off the leash. I was like, man, this is a tense neighborhood down here.
1: Did you say anything?
3: Sacramento.
1: Did you intervene?
3: That's Upper Sac, too. That's where all the residents live. You know, that's the Highlands. That's the Sacramento Highlands.
1: Yeah.
3: Sacramento Drive Highlands. Sorry, state capital. Did I say anything? No, I tried to take a picture as I was driving, but traffic was behind me, so I didn't get a picture.
1: Oh, I see.
3: But I thought that is probably like the least manly that guy's ever looked, as he's sitting there fumbling around with his can, trying to get it out and point it at the dog.
1: Well, you know.
3: What would you do in that instance?
1: I used to live over in the... in the projects, Hillcrest Projects. I was over there in the Hillcrest Project. And we had a lot of shady dogs in the neighborhood.
3: I think there is a place called the Hillcrest Projects.
1: Well, there is. It's where I used to live over there in Arroyo Grande on the west side of the freeway.
3: Oh, but, and that's on Hillcrest Drive.
1: Yes. And anyways, I call it the Projects.
3: Which, by the way, the top apartments. Of the Hillcrest Drive is very nice.
1: Yeah. I lived halfway up, so I wasn't in the projects. I was kind of in the transition.
3: He was in Jefferson's mode. He was trying to move on up.
1: Yeah.
3: And just moved on out.
1: I really was. And then I just said, hell, white flag, got the hell out. But there was this Rottweiler that lived on the corner, and I used to walk my dog all the time. And I thought, if this dog, and he would try to just come through the fence, and the fence was falling apart. And I thought, man, if this dog ever comes out, what am I going to do? I says, I'm going to step on
3: this. One day, he's going to break free of
1: that
3: fence.
1: Step on his throat. And then... I don't know what I was going to do because he was going to go after my dog. I was going to pick up my dog who weighs 60 pounds, which isn't going to be easy. And then I'm just going to have to fight this Rottweiler. It's not going to go over well.
3: With your feet.
1: So I could see if you have a situation like that, that you would carry.
3: Well, this guy was carrying because I mean, it was very interesting because I noted that, okay, these dogs were off leash in an area where dogs typically would not be off leash. I mean, it's all townhomes down at the end of the street, right? So it's like everybody that lets their dog out can't let them out in a yard. They have to put them on a leash and walk them.
1: Yeah.
3: Hell, we have Colin listens to the radio program. He walks his cat on a leash. I saw him walking his cat the other
1: day. I've seen people do this. Yeah.
3: Very strange.
1: Their cat to run away.
3: And so, like, everything's on a leash in that area, so it becomes very shocking when you see two dogs, the hobo dogs. Jeez. They're not required to be on a leash.
1: No.
3: And they're running around causing all this havoc. And I'm sure this guy, this is his path to walk the dog normally. He's ran across this before if he has the can with him. But it's just so...
1: Well, you live in a nice neighborhood.
3: Emasculating.
1: You don't have to worry about this kind of stuff. But what are you going to do if you're walking your dog and then a bigger dog comes? What are you going to do? Aggressive, ready to rip your dog apart?
3: I will try to kick the other dog. I will try to.
1: Yeah, but kicking a 100-pound dog, 120-pound dog, that's not going to work.
3: I got a good leg.
1: Honestly, to God.
3: I kick a field goal from 30.
1: Some pepper spray, bear spray type stuff, if compared to what you could be doing, is really not that bad.
3: Right.
1: Yeah,
3: and especially when you're dealing with hobo dogs.
1: It's going to hurt the dog a little bit. Their eyes are going to get, but they're going to go away, and they're not going to be permanently hurt. Where if that dog comes to me, I'm going to do everything I can.
3: Break its leg and
1: its throat, whatever. Yeah, I mean, I would rather not do that. So maybe
3: it might be the most
1: terrible thing.
3: You know what? Hold on a second. As emasculating as it is to sit there and fumble around with a can while you have your Pomeranian.
1: That's why you got to have a holster
3: at the end of the leash.
1: You have a holster. It's way more manly. Dry. Back off! They don't know what that means, so you just give them a little spray.
3: But it's probably the most humane way to deal with it, to be honest with you.
1: Yeah,
3: as opposed to what I would do in
1: a
3: fight.
1: That dog gets to go home, your dog gets to go home, and you get to go home.
3: Right. And the dog would probably retreat back to wherever it came from.
1: You would hope so. If it doesn't, then you're screwed. But at least,
3: She gave it a shot. Your Pomeranian.

0: This is Jeff and Jeremy in the morning. Damn.
1: Mike in Santa Maria says we don't have that problem. We pack nines for your little Pomeranian little bitches. And somebody else wrote in and said that Pomeranian little bitch guy lives across the street from me. You know who he is, too.
2: I mean,
1: sure, he's a nice guy, right?
2: Well,
1: we're going to have to pull his back.
2: Do you want your legacy to be known as the guy who walks around with the spray can in case another dog attacks your little dog?
1: Well, yeah, but like I said, I mean, if it's your dog, what's the best way to handle it? I mean,
2: well, I know I would use a foot. I would use a foot.
1: Is there that many vicious dogs?
2: Even
1: too,
2: after
1: on
2: you
1: Sacramento?
2: Talking to me about this, and you going through the steps of saying, "Hey, you know what? This is probably the most humane way to do it because you kick the dog, you could damage the dog." No. I still am not
1: get
2: going.
1: Sued.
2: I don't think I have it in my makeup to say, oh, you know what? I'm going to take the dog for a walk. I better take my little spray can. I just don't.
1: No, bring him a spray can. This is why I love Judge Judy, okay?
2: Is how you
1: yeah,
2: say
1: it's
2: it?
1: How you say it.
2: Okay.
1: This is why I love Judge Judy because...
2: That bear spray, damn it.
1: I swear, if I haven't seen this, this could be a story on Judge Judy.
2: Oh,
1: you know, somebody
2: totally.
1: Was walking their dog, and then another dog got out, and then they fought the dog, and then the people were suing because the person broke the dog's leg that was being vicious, and they're like, well,
2: what would Judy do?
1: My dog. And
2: WWJD, you know. What would Judy do? And and I bet you she would side with the spray.
1: And Kyle, you were so right. Kyle, who only fishes stock ponds, writes in, and he says, you know that little dog was definitely the instigator. Yes, every little dog is just a little instigator.

0: this hobo dog was probably just walking down the street, minding his business, looking for some scraps, and then all of a sudden, he's like, "Whoa, bitch! You want to come at me?"
1: Yeah, the little dogs—they just—I mean, you talk about the ultimate short guy syndrome. Little dogs, God, and we all know it, right? I mean, maybe not every single one, but a majority.
0: This was all transpiring, and as the other dog is, the hobo dog is like getting out in the street and causing traffic impediments, and everybody's almost hitting the hobo dog, which would have been bad, but it would have solved this problem, right? It would have solved this problem if the hobo dog got hit. This dog is like going at the hobo dog is going at the little yappy dog, but as the yappy dog is doing it, he's yapping the entire time. Won't shut up. Yeah, and this for this guy,
1: bring it, fetch, bring it.
0: And all this guy really had to do, I mean, I don't know if he had the muscle mass to accomplish this with a Pomeranian, given his makeup. But no, I don't mean makeup on his face. I mean just his muscle makeup. All he had to do was scoop his Pomeranian up in his arms and continued walking. But no, couldn't do that. Couldn't do that, could you? You had to get out the can, didn't you? The can probably weighed more than the dog.
1: Only Buy's Greatest Hits album writes in on the 805 beer text lines. By the way, you can call or text 805-543-3693. He says, I used to run with a little dog on a leash at the beach, and every day, like 9 out of 10 days, we would get assaulted by a big dog off leash. Yeah. I'm pretty sure your dog had nothing to do with that either, because those little dogs, they're always looking to pick a fight.
0: Yes. They really are. I mean, the world.
1: It's so weird, too.
0: Well, I mean, I get it. They see every dog as a threat. If you're that small of a dog, you see every single dog as a threat, and you've got to protect yourself. Fight or flight is constantly, the adrenaline is constantly running in a little dog, like a Pomeranian or a Chihuahua.
1: Real quick, I think we have an extra pair of tickets to Ringo Starr, because Don and Los Osos...
0: He never
1: got back to us. So we can give those away.
0: This
1: today.
0: Is why I'm done with the whole, go ahead and give my tickets to another listener.
1: Brian, stop doing that. You're a nice guy and all, but, you know, it's
0: We love you. We love you, Brian. Yeah. But, man, you don't know how hard it is to track down Don and Los Osos. Like, the guy doesn't text. He goes to the library to use the internet.
1: Why don't you walk your ass over there to his house and get his information for
0: us? We don't have caller ID. So when he does call in, we can't jot it down real quick. He's a tough guy.
1: It becomes
0: guy
1: a pain in the
0: down.
1: Ass. The promotions department starts getting on our ass. Like, why didn't you get this information?
0: I mean,
1: I don't know.
0: 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And the management of this radio station has proven anything. It's the main priority is the forms must be filled out right.
1: All right, so we're going to come back and we'll give away these tickets. It's 8:15. 93.3 KZ.

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0: Jeff and Jeremy.
1: All right, so big response on these tickets to go see Ringo Starr. Now, the show is a week from this Saturday. It's next Saturday night, June the 6th. So we had a bunch of people writing in saying, hey, yeah. I'll take the tickets. So, you know, what do you say? We'll funk it up a little bit.
2: Yeah.
3: While we live in a welfare state, we are not proponents of welfare. We're going to make you work for it.
1: Yeah, you got to earn this. So if you're one of those several people that texted in, here's your opportunity. Jeff found a good stat.
3: Yes.
1: If you get this question right, you're going to win. Phone numbers, you have to call in 805-543-3693 with a guess.
2: Right. 28% of these in the state of California are considered to be poor. 28% of these. In poor condition.
4: Okay.
2: 28% of these in California are considered to be in poor condition, because I know people would say, oh, well, people, if it was just poor. So,
1: Well, yes, that's what I was thinking. I'm like, well, only 28% are poor?
2: Only 28? Wow. The streets of Los Angeles would disagree with you, my friend. That number should be much higher.
1: 543-3693. 805-543-3693. So we could be talking about a park bench. Park benches.
2: Sure. 28% of these in the state of California are considered to be in poor condition.
1: All right. So call in now with your guess. If you get it right, you're going to go see Ringo Starr. The show is a week from this Saturday, June the 6th, at Vina Robles Amphitheater. There are some tickets left. Checked into that. You can go to VinaRoblesAmphitheater.com to buy them. You can also win them right now.
2: Hi, who's this?
5: Good morning, this is Jimmy.
2: Jimmy John, how's
1: Jimmy!
2: It going?
1: Jimmy!
2: Love your sandwiches.
5: Jimmy!
2: What is the answer?
5: Classrooms.
2: Classrooms. Oh, that's a great guess. Unfortunately, that's not correct. And, I don't know. That number could be close, could be higher. I don't know. I don't have that study in front of me. I have this study in front of me. 28% of these in the state of California are considered to be in poor condition. Good morning.
1: 28%.
2: Yeah, definitely 28. Yeah. Actually 28.4 if you want to know. All right. If you want to know the brass tacks. Hi, who's this?
6: Hey, this is Pat.
2: Hey, Patrick. How's it going?
6: Excellent. How you guys doing?
2: Good. You prefer Pat? You prefer Pat over Patrick, huh?
6: I do, yes.
2: All right. Let's go.
1: It's more adult. It's more adult.
6: Is it Bridges?
2: It is not Bridges.
1: Oh, that's a great guess.
2: That is a good one.
1: And that goes right down the line of what I was thinking. 28% of these are considered poor in the state of California?
2: Yes.
1: Is that right?
2: 28% of these in California are considered to be in poor condition.
1: That just gave me the, hey, back off. Don't give out the answer.
2: Hi, who's this?
1: I don't know what the answer is.
2: Jeremy doesn't know.
7: Charlie.
2: The answer. What's up, Charlie?
1: Charlie!
7: I can't hear you.
2: Hey, you know why? Hold your radio's on, not up loud enough. Turn your radio
7: Charlie,
2: up.
7: Charlie, man.
2: Hey, Charlie, you can't hear us because your radio's not up loud enough. Turn it up, dude. Turn it up, man.
1: Turn it up, Charlie.
2: The answer is the answer, Jeff and Jeremy listeners.
1: Charlie, 28% of these are in disarray in California.
2: All right, Charlie. Have a good day.
1: Try again tomorrow, Charlie. 805-543-3693. He's got other stuff happening. He's got other priorities.
2: We sent him to the show. We better send him with the KZOZ t-shirt for sure.
1: Mike in Santa Maria. Crack is whack.
2: One of my dudes. One of my dudes right there, Charlie.

0: All right, we're doing the Mind Funk right now. 805-543-3693 are the numbers to get through. Giving away these tickets to go see Ringo starts a week from this Saturday, June 6th, Vina Robles Amphitheater in Paso. 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
1: All right, 28% of these in the state of California are considered to be in poor condition. We say good morning to Miguel. Hi, Miguel.
2: Good morning.
1: How's it going?
2: Very well.
1: Good. Glad to hear it. What do you think it is?
2: Water dams.
1: Oh. Well, we saw that, right? Several
0: water dams? Oh, okay.
1: Several. Remember up in Oroville? No, that's not correct.
0: Yeah. I would just
1: I remember dams, looking at that whole thing when it was happening, going, I thought we were like the world's fifth largest economy. We can't even get a dam right.
0: Damn it. I can't believe we haven't got the answer to this yet. 805-543-3693. We are getting correct answers on the text line, but you have to call in to win tickets to see Ringo Starr a week from this Saturday at Vina Robles.
3: Hello, everybody.
0: Hello.
1: Christopher. Are you, are you there, buddy? Chris?
4: Yeah, I am.
1: All right.
4: Here, Chris.
1: Chris, how you doing this morning?
4: Yes, sir. I'm doing excellent. How are you, gentlemen?
1: Good. Oh, he's got that nervous, I really know the answer tone.
4: Oh, yeah.
1: He's like, I just want to get the answer out. I don't have time for small talk. I just want to get the answer out.
0: Yeah, no small talk. It's
1: Chris, what's the answer?
4: I mean,

0: going to guess the Rhodes.
1: The Rhodes are correct. Good job. Yeah, we're the...
0: Wait.
1: Yeah, it's such good news, right? You got tickets from state failures, is what.
2: Right. Hey, you know how we fixed? You know how we fix those roads? We add more gas tax. There you go. Let's tax everybody more.
1: So California has the third worst roads in the country. I don't know who has number one and number two, but nationally, the average is 13.1% of the roads are in poor condition. Here, over a quarter of them. 36% are considered in fair condition, while 35% are in good condition. This is the role of government, right? Like, government is like, okay, we don't want to... Like, there's no money in fixing the problem all the way. But if you fix it to about a third... then you just get to keep getting the money from the people, the dummies, the idiots, the morons. You know what?
2: Well, you don't really have a choice.
1: We're going to jump out and we're going to fix the potholes, but you know what? We're only going to fix 33% of them because we're going to have something to do 5 years from now.
2: Well, that's what they're doing. Well, exactly. They're fixing potholes instead of repaving. You know, what you need to do is put a new road in.
1: You're right. That's, right. No,
2: a pothole is a Band-Aid. By the way, Rhode Island and Hawaii... Also, are in the top or the bottom three as far as road conditions go.
1: Okay,
2: Rhode Island is the worst, and then
1: that's very interesting
2: Hawaii,
1: because I get Hawaii. Hawaii, it rains like 5 inches, and then it gets hot. Yeah. And we
2: just went through a 15-year drought, by the way. So I'm not really sure what's causing our. Maybe it's the amount of traffic on our roads.
1: Well, we have had rain in recent years. I mean, you say just going through the 15-year drought. It was like.
2: Well, that was a couple of years ago.
1: Yeah, you know, gets in there. But I'm not giving excuses because, like you said, Jeremy, highest gas taxes in the nation by far.
2: Yeah.
1: To take care of stuff like that. Yet here we are with. roughly 30% of our roads being considered in poor condition. And this is not just a gas tax thing, because we pay the gas tax, and the gas tax is supposed to take care of that. But what about the other tax that you have to pay for this? And this is the insuring a car in the state of California, a state that is considered to have the worst roads. Insurance companies take a look at that, and they're like, well, your roads are absolutely horrible. So when we issue you an insurance policy... You're going to have to pay that insurance policy to take care of things for really crappy roads.
2: Right.
1: So it
2: and
1: adds
2: it's not
1: up.
2: Just gas taxes either, by the way. It's registration. You go to register your vehicle in California versus another state.
1: Oh, yeah. You know how much it is in Tennessee?
2: I'll tell you what it is. When I moved to Washington State 4 years ago, I went from $700 difference.
1: Yeah.
2: I paid $700 less. To license my truck, mm-hmm. It's going to be $950.
1: That's money in your pocket right there. Tennessee, by the way, 35, doesn't matter what kind of car you drive. And that could be an old car. Like, you could drive a 1981 Mercury Tracer, and it'd be $35.
2: Wild.
1: $35.
2: All right, man, hold on the line. We got you all set to go, Christopher. You're going to go see Ringo Starr. You got two tickets to go see him a week from Saturday on the 6th at Vina Robles. So thanks for listening. We appreciate you, and enjoy the show. 8:35, when we come back, we'll check the headlines here in just a minute. Yeah. We're also giving away tickets.
1: We got Larry Lee. Is Larry Lee coming on the show today?
2: Larry's coming on at 9 o'clock this morning.
1: Okay,
2: so,
1: nice.
2: Cal Poly is, what do they have? The NCAA Los Angeles Regionals?
1: Yes.
2: Right,
1: yeah, they got to take out Virginia Tech, and then hopefully, fingers crossed, demolish Virginia Tech. I'm talking 18. Well, I guess there's a 10-run rule in the NCAA playoffs. So 10-0 in the first inning. One inning. They get one inning and they get to rest everybody. And then they would likely take on the number one team in the nation after that.
2: They win the Big West after beating San Diego, and now they're on to the next phase. How many different rounds of the playoffs are there? There's this one that's regional, and then is that it? Is it national?
1: I think there's something called a super regional after that, and then it's the World Series after that.
2: Okay. So there you go. So anyways, we're going to talk to Coach coming up at 9:05. I'm glad you thought of that because I forgot that he was going to come on. Steppenwolf, Van Halen, here comes your headline.
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0: Have a good morning.
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1: Good morning with your Central Coast headlines. I'm Ben Hayes. A former Atascadero fire chief has passed away. KSBY reports Atascadero Fire and Emergency Services announced that Michael Paul McCain died peacefully May 17th. A cause of death was not announced. McCain started his career with the Santa Barbara County Fire Department and in 1971 joined the Atascadero Fire Department, where he eventually became chief. A procession with McCain's family and led by Atascadero Fire will take place Friday, May 29th, from Chapel of the Roses to Pine Mountain Cemetery in Atascadero for an 11 a.m. graveside service. This month, the San Luis Obispo City Council approved the 2026 Vision Zero Action Plan aimed at helping the city reach its goal of reducing traffic-related injuries and deaths. According to the city, 19 people died in traffic-related incidents in San Luis Obispo between 2020 and 2024, which is nearly three times the seven deaths recorded between 2015 and 2019. Over the next several years, the city plans to focus on reducing speeds on high-risk corridors, improving traffic signals, among other projects. Reporter Tammy Trujillo says in California, animals rescued from abusive situations may be able to find new safe homes sooner under a bill that's making its way through Sacramento.
2: It's called the Justice for Seized Animals Act, or AB 2344, and it passed the State Assembly this week by a unanimous 62-0 vote. The measure was authored by Assemblymember Matt Haney of San Francisco and co-sponsored by the Los Angeles County District Attorney's Office. If it passes, it would allow animals seized in animal cruelty cases to be adopted more quickly. Technically, these animals are considered evidence, and right now they can be stuck in shelters for months or even years while criminal cases proceed. The bill now heads to the state Senate and is expected to be considered next month. I'm Tammy Trujillo.
1: 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I'm Ben Hayes.
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0: It's Jeff and Jeremy in the morning.
1: So our poll question today, brought to you by McCarthy's, we're asking you, if the Golden Gate Bridge was never built, what would be California's most iconic landmark? And we've got quite a few good things up there. We had some other people write in. I wanted to get some of those responses on the text line last hour. So I haven't voted yet. Let's see here.
2: You're going with Hollywood sign, right?
1: That's what I said. And I still think that's, when you think of California, you think of Hollywood, right? So I'm going to say Hollywood sign. And that is the number one response at 50%. Alcatraz, Disneyland, Bixby Bridge, which is right outside of Carmel. Is that where you'd say that is? Right outside of Carmel? And Hearst Castle, all getting 12.
2: How did Hearst Castle get a vote? Votes.
1: Amy wrote in Hearst Castle. She might have went and voted.
2: I don't know. Like, that's like,
1: and
2: the
1: so
2: hyper.
1: Some people,
2: those are the hyper local people. Like, you know.
1: Yeah, I mean, if you've never left the area, yeah. I mean, but outside of that, I mean, I don't know. I mean,
2: well, I was saying, you know, the people that always, whenever we talk about something that would happen, like, that's not in this county, and they're like, how come you guys aren't talking about local stuff? Because a lot of stuff doesn't happen here. That's why it's paradise, right? It's not as interesting to talk
1: paradise.
2: About.
1: The price of paradise.
2: Yeah, it's more interesting to talk about the statewide road problem. I mean, we definitely have a localized road problem, too. I mean,
1: that's what we need to do.
2: Am I right, Grover Beach? Am I right, Paso Robles? I mean, come on. Santa Maria, you know.
1: He says Barstow. Let's polish that thing
2: up.
1: Yeah,
2: the rail yard. The rail yard in Barstow is quite impressive, actually. It really is. Like, when you drive by, you're like, holy cow, I had no idea there'd be so many trains. And they just sit there doing nothing, of course. I mean, I'm sure they move them every once in a while. Trains aren't...
1: You didn't put the Redwoods or Sequoias in at all. Doug says Sequoias. We do have some pretty special trees.
2: But there's so many. It's not one landmark. You know what I mean? It's like there is... like five or six trees of note that are like General Sherman, and then there's one up in the Redwood Park, whatever it's called, by Eureka. I mean, like, you know, there's like multiple, and it's right. A tree, you know. I mean, it's a tree. So then you're gonna him and haw. I mean, boy, California government would love this because they could argue for years about which redwood you're going to pick as the landmark and have job security in the process.
1: Somebody wrote in, they said the redwoods, and then they said Morrill Rock. Talk about uber local, but
2: Morrill Rock, you know, is pretty iconic though. It's cool.
1: Yeah, but if they do show it in one of those promotional videos for the state of California, it's briefly just passed over. You almost think you're looking at something in Oregon, because the Oregon coast has a lot of rocks.
2: They have something like that. Yeah, it's called up in the north part of Oregon, called Haystack Rock. And my wife was asking me, which one's bigger, Haystack Rock or Morrill Rock? And I was like, I have no idea. I've been to both. I have no idea.
1: I think Morrill Rock.
2: But Haystack is out in the ocean a little bit. Like, it's like you can't walk right up to it, which then means if it's the ocean a little bit. I mean, you can when the tide is very, very low, but then you better get your ass back to the shore quickly because the whole thing is like it's out there a little bit until global warming takes care of that for us and then, you know, recedes the – or no, I guess it would reverse the effect. It would make it impossible to – get to Haystack Rock, which, weirdly enough, the tides have been the same for the last 40 years, despite the fact of the ocean levels rising, according to the global warming people. I'm going to go with Santa Monica Pier. And that's just to be different. I would have to say Hollywood sign, but Santa Monica Pier is pretty cool. You know?
1: Yeah.
2: But then again... New Jersey has the shore, and they have the big amusement park out there. What's that? What's that? Coney Island. Coney Island's a big deal.
1: 2000-something, we came down to go to the Rose Bowl to watch the Washington State Cougars take on Ohio. Or was it Ohio State?
2: Oklahoma. But it started with an O.
1: Something with an O.
2: That's good.
1: Started with an O. There was a lot of alcohol consumed. But one of the things that we decided to do was to go to the Santa Monica Pier and go to Santa Monica.

0: And it was easy to stay in San Diego. We were parked. We had a good spot by the beach.
1: Those were the days,
0: right,
1: man.
0: On the beach.
1: Yeah. We didn't have to pay for that parking spot. Could you imagine now?
0: Yeah. I don't even know how we didn't get asked to leave.
1: Here we are paying for parking spots now. And can't
0: even fix
1: the damn roads.
0: Are we just taking up three parking spots around businesses?
1: We got in early. Early in the day before the business is open.
0: Parked sideways
1: right on the beach. And nobody said a thing about it. Nobody said a peep about it.
0: Not a cop came by.
1: No.
0: I mean, there was
1: living in the thing for 3 days.
0: There was a trail around the RV of
1: the ring of
0: nastiness.
1: Fire. We called it the ring of fire.
0: It's so funny. We weren't homeless, but we looked homeless.
1: Oh, yeah. I mean, we were dipping our toe in the water of the Pacific and the homeless realm.
0: All right. Coming up, we're going to talk to head coach Larry Lee. He's going to be coaching a pretty big baseball game tomorrow down at in Los Angeles.
1: Watch out.
0: At the Jackie Robinson?
1: Yeah, Robinson Stadium, UCLA.
0: It's
1: a good place to play. Unfortunately, if they advance, they're going to have to play the number one team in the nation. That has only lost.
0: Let's get it out of the way now.
1: Six games this year.
0: Let's get it out of the way now.
1: Yeah,
0: it's 8:53.
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0: We start in Southern California where Shohei Ohtani did it all last night. The superstar launched a leadoff home run and threw six no-hit innings to guide the Dodgers past the Rockies 4-1. Down the five, the bats went cold at Petco Park for the Padres, falling 3-0 to the Phillies, getting completely shut out on just five hits. The Angels lost 4-0 to the Detroit Tigers, and up north, the Giants fell to the Diamondbacks 3-2, finishing off a three-game sweep of San Francisco at Oracle Park. The Athletics were blown out by the Mariners 9-1. On the hardwood, NBA postseason is also rolling on. The Oklahoma City Thunder hold a 3-2 lead over the San Antonio Spurs in the Western Conference Finals with Game 6 tonight at 5:30 on NBC, Peacock, Hulu, and Sling TV. Over on the ice, the NHL Stanley Cup playoffs in the Eastern Conference Finals last night. The Carolina Hurricanes shut out the Montreal Canadiens 4-0 to take a commanding 3-1 series lead. And the Cal Poly Mustangs are officially heading to the NCAA Los Angeles Regional. Fresh off their 4-3 Big West Championship victory over UC San Diego, the third-seeded Mustangs open the NCAA Los Angeles Regional tomorrow night at 5 at UCLA's Jackie Robinson Stadium against Virginia Tech on ESPN+. The double elimination weekend continues Saturday. If the Mustangs win, they play tomorrow's UCLA St. Mary's winner at 6. A loss puts them in the 1 o'clock elimination bracket. 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

0: Jeremy's favorite quote of all time. We're with Coach Larry Lee right now. They're getting ready to go down to UCLA and hopefully face the number one team in the nation and beat the number one team in the nation. And Jeremy's favorite quote is from probably UCLA's most famous coach. He was not a baseball coach. He was a basketball coach. And John Wooden, and he says, failing to prepare is preparing to fail. How much preparing have you been doing for the likes of, well, one is Virginia, is Virginia Tech, right? That you're facing first?
1: Yeah.
0: Virginia Tech, and then quite possibly, likely UCLA, if you get past Virginia Tech. I mean, what kind of preparation goes into these four-game regionals?
1: Well, I would be preparing right now if you guys weren't wasting my time.
2: Well, I have another quote.
1: I don't understand why you guys are bothering me.
2: My other quote is you miss 100% of the shots. You don't take, Coach. Did you know that?
1: Yeah, no, it's a lot. You know, you got to take care of the Virginia Tech scouting, and then you got to get to the other two teams, UCLA and St. Mary's. So, and it's basically a shortened week. Like, you're taking off a day earlier than normal, and it's a lot going on. So, every

0: waking hour, you're just trying to get caught up. And, you know, before the bus leaves for the game, you're kind of doing scouting all the way up until then, and trying to get every last detail possible. So, yeah, you don't ever have enough time, because you there's so much, you know, you watch so much video, and you get numbers, and you're trying to come up with a plan both offensively and pitching wise. So, but yeah, you get it done.
1: Talking with head coach Larry Lee. And I asked Jeff this the other day, but you'll be able to answer it better than anybody. How healthy is your guys going into this?
0: Yeah, pretty good. I mean, we got one of our pitchers back on Sunday for a conference tournament that we had been without for 3 weeks. And you know, everybody, one of our left-handed relievers, he hasn't thrown in a few weeks. He's ready now. He threw a bullpen, looked good yesterday. So, yeah, we're pretty good in that aspect, just outside of the you know, the nicks that you get throughout the course of a long season. But everybody that we need to be available is available.
2: Did you think that the likely outcome of the Big West tournament would be what it was?
0: I never know. Yeah, I never know. You have to do certain things. Like this year, we won our first two games. We beat San Diego 1-0. Neff threw great, threw the best game I think he's thrown in 3 years. And he's thrown a lot of really good games.
3: That was a duel of a game.
0: And then, and you played Santa Barbara, who had swept you during the regular season, and you beat them. And then we get run ruled by San Diego, and it's not. They're the one team that wasn't a good matchup for us.
2: Uh-huh.
0: And then we beat them by a run on the final game on Sunday.
2: Yeah, you were horribly outscored by the team that you ended up taking out three times, or two out of three times in the series.
0: Yeah, and it's. When you win the first two games of a 14 double elimination, then you can win it in three or four games. Somebody's going to have to beat you twice. Last year, we did just the opposite. We won the first game, got run ruled, I think, the second game. And so you have to play five to get out of there. And then we came back and won a game, run ruled the team that run ruled us, and then won the final game by maybe two runs. So you have to, like, the 1-0 game was crucial. It just gets you off to a good start. And you have a game like that in every 14 double elimination, if not more than one. So, you know, the chips have to fall your way. And even that last game, we're up by two going into the ninth inning. We just need to get three outs. And they hit like two balls that off the bat I thought they were out, like dead center field. And Murray made an unbelievable catch up, jumping up into the fence. And then the other one landed off, it hit the fence. And so, you know, you talk about game of inches. It is a game of inches. And so you just have to. I have to get lucky. We played in the right ballpark. It was Irvine's a big ballpark. It's like ours and has, maybe an 8-foot fence. We have a 12-foot fence. And, you know, it was everything was with us on that particular day. So, yeah, but the more experiences you go like that, and early on in the season, you want to play you want to win a run one ball game. You want to win an extra inning ball game. You want to come from behind late to beat somebody. And as the season progresses, you've already gone through those situations and scenarios. And so your team is a little bit more at ease. Now, we pitched well this past weekend, like three of the four games, but we didn't really swing the bat very well. So we had some timely hitting. But I think we, you know, we win three or four games, and I

0: I think we scored like 11 runs.
1: Yeah.
0: And so that's part of our game that we need to pick it up. And we had swung it pretty much all year. I mean, and we led the conference in hitting, and we were top 10 in the country in doubles. And so we have the capability of doing that. But we had a couple of main, guys that have been, key in our lineup that were two or three guys that were like just not quite there this past weekend. So I think that winning that tournament, it's like a sigh of relief. It's like, all right, good. Now there's really no pressure. Now you get on to a regional. You've made it there. Now it's time to be free and easy and still continue to play to win and play the game the right way. But, a lot of that weight is off your back. Now just go out and compete. It's, UCLA, the host team, they're the number one team in the country. And it's probably, maybe one of the better teams in the last few decades because they lost six games. So they're 51-6. And that's pretty special. That's very difficult to do. And,
1: So let's say what happens.
0: Our mind is not on them. Our mind is on Virginia Tech.
1: Because you got to beat Virginia Tech to even face them, right?
2: Yeah.
0: What was that?
1: You got to take care of Virginia Tech before you can move on to face whatever's waiting for you on the other end. Likely UCLA, but
0: yeah. No, you have to be in the moment. You have to be where your feet are. It's just like that was an issue I brought up before the game against Santa Barbara. Before the first game against, or actually the second game against San Diego. Mm-hmm. Where this was our third game, San Diego had beat Santa Barbara, and I told our guys before we got off the bus that, don't be relieved that we're not playing Santa Barbara, because if you're thinking that, and you're thinking the road to this championship is going to be easier, then you're going to get beat, and you're going to get beat bad. And sure enough, we got beat bad. I don't think our players had that in their mind, but it is, it's just natural for you to think that. But, we did get beat, and you have to have your mind 100% on the task at hand. You can't be thinking about the past or the future. So,
1: this weekend
0: that was the message,
1: this weekend.
0: We're on.
1: So what happens? Let's say you're able to emerge as the NCAA Los Angeles Regional. What's next?
0: Super Regional, best two out of three against one team. Ooh. And the brackets are already paired with somebody else. I haven't even looked at the brackets.
2: I've got it in front of me actually. So if you guys win, you're going to play the winner of St. Mary's UCLA, and if you lose, you're going to play the loser of UCLA St. Mary's on Saturday.
0: We're talking about next weekend.
1: We're talking about if they're able to emerge as the Los Angeles regional champion, then they go on to a super regional. And and what's the farthest any team that you've coached has made it?
0: We've made to the regional finals, maybe. Two previous times.
1: Okay.
0: I think 2014 and last year. Yeah. So we ended up losing to the team that went on to the super regional. And then, so after this weekend, there'll be 16 teams and there's 8 super regionals and the 8 winners go to Omaha, the College World Series.
1: Nice. Well, best of luck this weekend, Coach. We'll let you get back to
2: Virginia. Just remember, you miss 100% of the shots you don't take, Coach.
1: Oh yeah, and failing to prepare is preparing to fail.
2: Yeah, we already covered that.
1: I'm sure you haven't, all these things you haven't heard before. So we're here to pass them along to you.
2: When you got that runner on second,
0: I want you to Google. I would like a quote. I would like you to Google Oscar Gamble. And you can read that quote to your audience off air. So that's kind of where I am, I think. Okay.
1: So if you want to know what Oscar Gamble said, give us a call, 805-543-3693.
0: Yeah. Yeah.

0: All right.
1: That, that suits you guys a lot better than John Wooden. Okay? So please do that for me. And I would just like just a blind open it up, read it to your audience, and then they'll understand that that fits you two to a T.
0: All right, great. Well, go Mustangs. Okay. All right. Good.
1: All right.
0: See you later.
1: Okay. Go Mustangs. All right. See you guys.
0: For goodness sakes. Well, Jeff, look it up. We'll come back and we'll read it to you.
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0: Hashtag let's get litigious. Jorge Luis Alvario Nunez. Looking to get rich after living the life of the lavish. He was on
1: What's his name again?
0: Jorge Luis Alvario Nunez.
1: Oh, nice.
0: Do you want me to say that with some stink?
1: I do, actually. I was really hoping you would. So,
0: Jorge Luis Alvario Nunez. He has filed a federal lawsuit against Carnival Cruise Lines seeking $5 million because, and this happens on these damn cruises, man, I'm telling you. And he's the, I think everybody else just powers through it. He's the first to be like, you know what, I can get rich off this. Second degree burns on both feet on the Carnival Magic boat I've been on.
1: For what? How do you get the burns?
0: He sustained the burns within seconds while walking barefoot, roughly about 20 steps across an overheated pool deck. The pool deck gets hot because of the sun, and he got burns on his feet.
1: What are you in the Caribbean? Is that where this boat goes?
0: Yeah.
1: Okay, you're in the Caribbean. It's 100 out.
0: Well, 90,
1: whatever.
0: It's hot. Yeah. I mean, and that pool deck.
1: It's common sense to know the pool deck might be hot.
0: All day long. All day long. Sun exposure all day long.
1: Is the deck white?
0: It is. No, it's that wood. It's that, you know, that wood.
1: Oh, it's wood?
0: I don't know what.
1: Teak? Is it teak?
0: I think it is. Yeah, I think it is. But it's hot. Believe me, I've done the same thing. I've never sued Carnival.
1: Want him to do? What do you want him to do? Put like a sign up? Is there not a sign?
0: The lawsuit alleges Carnival fails to warn passengers about dangerous deck temperatures and post warning signs. And they also...
1: everybody's looking to get
0: They don't monitor the heat levels of the actual pool deck surface. And... they don't tell people to wear footwear because the wood, the teak, I guess, gets hot in high temperature zones. Attorneys argue the company knew of similar incidents prior to this, citing 25 reported injuries and dozens of complaints about overheated decks for over 6 years. Sign me up. I'll make it 26. The suit seeks damages for medical treatment, pain, suffering, lost earnings, and emotional distress because burns on your feet, on the bottom of your feet, are not fun. It ruins your vacation. It really does.
1: Well, I mean, okay, I'll give it to the whatever. What's his name again?
0: Jorge Luis Alvario Nunez.
1: Jorge Nunez. If he went to Carnival and said, "Listen, man, I was so excited. We look forward to this trip.
0: Mm-hmm.
1: We saved. We paid for it. We get here. I burned my feet on the second day. I can't do much. I want you to refund my money. I want you to make it right." And they say, "Sorry, sir, you're an idiot." Okay, sue him. But
0: that's if I was working in the PR department. That's what or the HR department. I mean, sorry, sir, you're an idiot. And then I'd lose my job as an HR representative.

0: How much is he suing?
1: $5 million. They've also faced recent lawsuits over passengers losing both legs during a Bahamas excursion when a mobility scooter accident happened. It was an accident that happened during the disembarkation of what they do is they pull up to these little islands and then they take you on like a smaller boat, much smaller boat to the shore. And I believe that's probably when it happened in the Bahamas. Yeah, do you think he should get it? Or do you think he should get, like, I mean, I don't know if he's going to get $5 million, but do you think, I mean,
0: I mean, everybody's looking for a quick buck, and they'll settle.
1: But the fact that what the attorneys allege is fact, that 25 people reported injuries and dozens of complaints about the overheated deck for over 6 years, and they failed to put up a sign, I think that does make Carnival negligent. All they have to do is put up a sign. Be careful. The deck gets hot. They never put up the damn sign.
0: You could write it right on the teak. Hot.
1: Yes. Hot in the sun.
0: En fuego.
1: For Jorge. Yeah.
0: For Jorge.
1: Yeah. I mean, all you have to do is put up a sign. That's all you have to do.
0: Hashtag not gay. Gayle King was recently on a podcast and revealed that when her husband cheated on her and she divorced him in 1993, and she spent a lot of time with her friend Oprah, she resented the fact that people thought that her and Oprah were gay.
2: It used to really bother me. Mm-hmm. I was recently divorced, and the National Enquirer did a story about that's the reason for the divorce, because they're secretly gay. Number one, if we were gay, we would tell you, because believe me, there's nothing wrong with it. It's just I prefer a man. So we would tell
0: you. Tell us what you really prefer.
2: And then I would say to her, you've got to say something on your show, because it's hard enough for me to get a date on a Saturday night, and now people think I'm a lesbian. You've got to say something. And she said, no, we should just leave it be. I said, no, you've got to say something. She said, no, just leave it alone. Leave it alone. So, well, that's fine for you to say. You have somebody. I don't. So it used to really bother me. And now, even today, there's still people that say, well, you know, the truth is, I don't care. I've now gotten to the point in my life that very few things get to me.
0: What about Sedman? What about that wet blanket?
3: Are you straight, bi, or gay?
1: I think Chris Hansen did a good job with this interview. I really do.
0: All right, it's 9:30. It's Jeff and Jeremy. We are giving away tickets.
4: I could probably teach you a few things, like, you know, some positions and moves.
1: Oh, now, come on, Chris.
0: The Bay Area thrash legends Death Angel coming to the Fremont Theater on the 18th of June. FremontSlow.com to buy them. 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

0: 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Know the show coming up with Death Angel tickets on their Act 3 tour coming to Fremont Theater here in just a little bit.
1: Does Fast Eddie want a tip? Fast Eddie's buddy, Frankie's got brain cancer. They're having a fundraiser at Man Rock on Saturday.
0: Yeah.
1: Yes, on Saturday. From 4 to 7. Aaron and the Earthquakes are going to be there performing. It's going to be a really fun event and a fundraiser. They have a barbecue plate, half barbecue chicken, salad, beans, bread, huge spread. And it's, you know, barbecued there on site at Man Rock. So it's going to be tasty. It's going to be fresh. And they have a dedicated keg for Frankie. And all the sales from that keg of beer will go directly to Frankie's family. And apparently, Fast Eddie likes to make cheesecake. Fast Eddie, I don't know what I'm going to do with all this cheesecake. He brought 16 slices of cheesecake.
0: Oh, wow.
1: Now,
0: well, whatever you can't finish, just share with the office.
1: The attention to detail on this, because I think Fast Eddie wants a tip. Look at this, okay? He packaged each slice in one of these little takeout containers.
0: Oh, wow, look at that.
1: And what were we talking about just the other day? He included the silverware. So he included the forks. And he said that he won with this cheesecake. He's going to have this cheesecake at the barbecue, I believe. He made it with a Nutter Butter cookie crust. So it's like a chocolate cheesecake. And the cookie crust is made from Nutter Butters. That's next level on the cheesecake realm.
0: That is pretty good.
1: You're like,
0: you took it from a graham cracker to a Nutter Butter.
1: Yeah, like, you're like, okay, how can I make this a little bit better, a little bit more peanut buttery? Let's try Nutter Butters. And I'm sure there was a great deal of trial and error in the process of making a cheesecake with a Nutter Butter cookie crust. Because doesn't Nutter Butter have peanut butter filling in it? It's like peanut crackers. Yeah, that's those kind. I mean, not crackers, cookies. Yeah.
0: You get the cookie, and then you get the filling in the middle there. Yeah.
1: I can't house all 16 slices.
0: Well, pass them around. The nice thing is you can put one on everybody's desk because it's got its own little.
1: Yeah, and you know what I'm going to do is I'm going to make 16 copies of the flyers and put them on the one.

0: ones, the ones that I know will engage. Like, you know, like okay. Like,
1: you better give one to Shirley, because I noticed she brought it back. Tom, she looked like she wanted one.
0: Tom next door. Shirley lives in Grover Beach, so I know that there's a possibility that she'll get out and support Frankie's fight against brain cancer at Man Rock from 4 to 7 on Saturday evening. And Shirley, I think Shirley might surprise you on the putting him down realm. Like, she might have a couple beers, too, which would go to help Frankie's fight against brain cancer, because they got a dedicated keg and the proceeds from the barbecue plate as well. It's going to be a big party out at Man Rock, so get on out there. And I'm hoping that Fast Eddie has slices of this cheesecake out there for everyone to enjoy, because he said he won a baking contest with it. Did I say that earlier?
1: You said he won a contest, yeah.
0: And the thing I love about Fast Eddie, handwritten note, and look how good that penmanship is right there.
1: I can't really see it.
0: I know. Close, I know, because don't worry. I have it in front of me, and I can't see it.
1: Can you read it? Hold it up again.
0: I could try. Jeff and Jeremy, I just wanted to thank you for helping promote this event. I'm using context as I read. As a little gesture of thanks, I made you and the KZOZ family one of my cheesecakes. I think you'll all like it. I have won baking contests with them. This is chocolate with Nutter Butter cookie crust. Man, all kinds of breakfast. It looks excellent. He even did the thing where you fancily drizzled the chocolate sauce over it.
1: Oh, yeah.
0: And put them all in this pretty little nice to-go container. Yeah. Like, Fast Eddie, you should be running a bakery. Either. Okay, whatever. I don't know whatever you're doing, but
1: never had chocolate.
0: I mean, you got the chocolate drizzle. I mean, fancy, super fancy. And he brought some more. So thank you, Fast Eddie, and make sure you get on out too.
1: Don't give him the silverware. Take that home for the next time you're going to go camping. Just go use it. Make them go to the kitchen to get the.
0: No. I'll make them into. I said, hey, a listener brought this by me.
1: Eat it with your fingers.
0: He said, it's best enjoyed with your fingers.
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0: K-C-O-Z. It's time to play Know the Show with Jeff and Jeremy in the morning.
1: Here we go. Know the Show time. And you're going to score these tickets to go to the Fremont Theater on the 18th of June to see the Bay Area thrash legends Death Angel on their Act 3 tour. We got tickets. We got VIP meet and greet passes. We got backstage passes.

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1: This is great news because you have accused me this week of making the questions way too hard. So now I'm going to make it super easy. In fact, this is something that we've mentioned in the last 10 minutes. All right. And we need to know the band that is playing at Frankie's Fight Against Brain Cancer at Man Rock on Saturday night. Okay. I just mentioned it just a little bit ago when Fast Eddie brought in the cheesecake with the nutter butter crust. Said this band is going to be playing there. Live music by this band and other bands. Other bands will be there as well. But I mentioned this band because I guess they're the headliner of the event.
0: 805-543-3693. If you got the headliner, give us a call.

0: bowl like thing. You know, so you just slurp the beans down.
1: Did I tell you that's what I do at Costco now with the onions because it's too messy? Because I always go to Costco, get the hot dog and the soda, go to my truck, and I sit there and eat it before I leave. And I used to pour the onions on there, and they're flying all over my lap, the floor, in between the seats. And now I just put that little shooter in the cup holder, take a bite of hot dog, grab that that shooter, table tip back, toss some onions
0: with onions,
1: in, and then chew it up. Next bite, same thing. Chase it with
0: some
1: onions.
0: That's the same way I do milk and cookies, bro. I'm not going to judge you because I hate like the whole concept of dipping the cookie into the milk. I can't stand that. Like people that dip cookies.
1: I like it to get soggy. I like that soggy.
0: No, I like it to be crunchy.
1: Those little chunks that float around in the milk afterwards.
0: And let my teeth do the work and then take a little bit of a sip of milk after you take a bite of cookie. I'm surprised that you strategize hot dogs and onions that way, yet you don't strategize cookies and milk that way.
1: No, because I like my cookie to get soft. That's what she said.
0: So you just take a shot of what if you get too much? What if the ratio? See,
1: the onions come out in that little portion cup with a lid on it. Take the lid off. Take a bite of your hot dog. Chase it with some onions.
0: Do you stick your tongue down into the onion thing to get the onions?
1: It's over half full, so you just kind of tap it in your mouth.
0: Are you worried anybody's going to see you while you're sitting in your car in the Costco parking lot eating onions and hot dogs this way?
1: Not as worried as I was when I decided to devour half of a roasted chicken in my car. I took out my pocket knife. I went to town on cutting that thing up.
0: Yeah,
1: grabbed all the skin off first, sucked it down,
0: yeah.
1: And then realized there's not enough leftover fast food napkins in my glove box to do this.
0: That is a messy task.
1: So I grabbed an old shirt out of a bag that I had in the back.
0: Well, you were hungry.
1: A packed bag of an overnight bag, and I just used that as my towel. And I'm like, God, I can't be the only one that has sat in their car and just went to town on one
0: of
1: these
0: chickens. Well, the breast is so easy. It comes off so easy. You're like, I know I could do the breast without getting too messy.
1: I didn't eat the breast. Because I saved the breast for home to make chicken enchiladas with. So I just ate the thighs and the legs.
0: Okay, that was messy then.
1: it was really messy.
0: Super messy.
1: You got to get the knife in there.
0: Looked like a murder scene in the GMC.
1: So I can't be the only one. It's funny because I was coming back from a camping trip. I hadn't eaten breakfast. It was almost noon. I'd been up since 5:30. Tons of coffee. I hadn't had anything to eat. And I'm like, screw it. I'm going to eat this damn bird right here, right now.
0: Gotta save the breast.
1: I could have got the hot dog, but I get the hot dog all the time. My wife wanted me to pick up a chicken for the house. So I'm like, God, you smell so good. I'm going to eat.
0: Yeah, that's
1: get
0: the
1: a second
0: best
1: chicken for me.
0: I don't understand how anybody else sells rotisserie chicken. Like, you see rotisserie chicken at like a supermarket, and it's like double the price, and it's nowhere near the quality of the one that you get at Costco for half the price.
1: What is that seasoning? I mean,
0: I don't know.
1: The skin tastes so good.
0: No, it does. It really does. It's a treat. I'm going to go get one right now. I'm gonna devour it like you did. Right after I get after this cheesecake, I'm going to gain some weight.
1: To go to the Fremont to see the Bay Area Thrash Legends Death Angels. Tomorrow on the program. We'll talk to Robin from Woods as well. Enjoy the rest of your Thursday, the market tonight. And

0: nights, and good luck to the Cal Poly Mustangs. Talk to you next.
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93.3 KZOZ with Thin Lizzy. The boys are back. How you doing? Kurt Olson checking in on this Thursday. I hope things are well. Happy birthday going out to the one and only musician, singer, songwriter, record producer, Army reservist, vocalist, guitarist, harmonica player, and keyboardist, John Fogerty of Creedence Clearwater.

revival fame and also quite the solo career, turning 81 years young today. Something he doesn't really do much is grow old. Happy birthday from the 805, John. Thank you for the decades of music and all of the shows near and far. Here he is with Creedence on this one. Have you ever seen rain on KZOZ?

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0: 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And before that, we heard Van Halen. Jamie's crying. It's Curdles, and we've got tickets to the annual party at the Vina Robles Amphitheater. Everybody goes, no matter if they like yacht rock or not. 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
7: 93.3 KZOZ weather, mostly cloudy, 80 to 90% chance of more showers, and highs the upper 50s. It's Curtles, and coming up for you, I've got music from Fleetwood Mac, also one from Genesis. Right after this, here are the Foo Fighters with Zach Brown and Congregation from Sound City on KZOZ.

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0: 93.3 KZOC, Fleetwood Mac, and Go Your Own Way. Before that, Genesis with That's All. And to begin at Foo Fighters Congregation, it's Kurt Olsen. And don't forget, we've got the best nighttime radio show, 7 to midnight, Monday through Friday. Alice's Attic with the man himself, Alice Cooper. Not only his dry sense of humor at times, but also stories of rock and roll, rock artists and music, also deep tracks, and just a fine nighttime radio show to accompany you on whatever it is you're doing, work or pleasure. Tune in tonight, starting at 7 o'clock, for Alice's Attic.
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8: 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Just off the 101 on Traffic Way in Arroyo Grande, where good things are happening.

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Joan Jett with the Blackhearts covering Tommy James and the Shondells there with the song Crimson and Clover. Curtles with you and one now from the Cars. Here's Bye Bye Love on KZOZ.

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93.3 KZOZ with REM, Man on the Moon. How you doing? It's Kurt Olsen. It was this day in music history back in 1977. Sting, Stuart Copeland, and Andy Summers played together for the first time in Paris as part of the band Strontium 90 with Mike Howlett. The three of them would team up and form The Police later that summer, and the rest is Police music history. When the world is running down, come on, you make the best of what's still around, and they sure have done that over the years.

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0: 93.3 in KZOZ, Kansas, and Carry On, Wayward Son. It's Kurt Olsen. We are carrying on with the 13th annual Macaroni and Cheese Festival this year. You up for it? Coming back for more. It's happening September 19th at the Avila Beach Resort, 21 and over, brought to you by Malahi Ford. Thank you for sponsoring. Now, it is the most incredible concoction of macaroni and cheese you have ever experienced in your life. 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
5: 93.3 KZOZ. Weather cloudy with a chance of showers. Highs the upper 50s. Kurt Olsen with you on the way. I've got one coming up from Hart. Also, music from Ozzy that goes with this song. Right now, here's Crying from Aerosmith on KZOZ.

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0: 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That's enough to make you cry. Before that, we heard Ozzy, No More Tears, and Aerosmith to begin it with Crying. It's Kurt Olsen, Stay Close to Your Listening Device. Back in the day, it was just a radio. But thank goodness, you and I and the music are still here. One from you, too, is coming up next.
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93.3 KZOZ, the Lunchtime Rewind, 1967, with Buffalo Springfield from their album out that year, Buffalo Springfield Again, a Stephen Stills tune, Rock and Roll Woman. 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Let's keep it going now with one from the Rolling Stones off their 1967 album, Your Satanic.

advantage of my trust in you when I was so far away. 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

93.3 KZOZ, 1967 on the Lunchtime Rewind. Beatles from Sgt. Pepper's with Lucy in the Sky with Diamonds. Before that, The Who from the album The Who Sell Out, I Can See for Miles, and the Beach Boys off the Smiley Smile album with Heroes and Villains. To begin it, the Rolling Stones from their Satanic Majesty's Request, released in 67. We heard 2,000 Light Years from Home. 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

0: 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It's time to call the bee. We'll do it again tomorrow, same time, 12 noon, but a different year right here.
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6: 93.3 in KZOZ weather, mostly cloudy, 80 to 90% chance of a shower. 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

93.3 KZOZ Rush and the Big Money. Before that, the Guess Who, No Time Left for You, and Nirvana to begin things About a Girl. It's Kurt Olson. We've got tickets to see Bay Area Thrash Legends, Death Angel at the Fremont Theater next month.

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93.3 KZOZ, Led Zeppelin with Ramble. It's Kurt Olsen. It was this day back in 1983. The second US Festival would begin in DeVore, San Bernardino County, California. Where were you for New Wave Day? It was a Saturday, opening the show Divinyls, then INXS, followed by Stan Ridgway and Wall of Voodoo. Oingo Boingo did their set, then The Beat, A Flock of Seagulls, followed by the Stray Cats, Men at Work performed, and then this next band would headline. They would take the stage, and they would

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0: 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I couldn't resist paying tribute to the Second Us Festival with that set. It began on this day back in 1983, New Wave Day. Each of the songs we heard there, with the exception of the Top of the Hour tune from Led Zeppelin, were played by said bands on this day, including A Flock of Seagulls right there. That would be the one they would wrap up the show with, I Ran So Far Away. Stray Cats gave us Rock This Town, Oingo Boingo in there with Private Life, and also In Excess, Don't Change. They were relatively new to the California festival scene and opened second after the Divinals. And we heard Men at Work in there, of course. Who Can It Be Now? The Clash to begin it, the song they would start out their headlining set with, London Calling. I'm Kurt Olsen. Hang on. Coming back in a moment, I've got music for you from the Red Hot Chili Peppers.
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7: 93.3 KCUC weather. Still a chance of some showers. Highs in the mid to upper 50s. Those tonight, mid 40s inland, low 50s on the coast. And tomorrow on your Friday, partly cloudy, upper 60s to mid 70s. Music now for the Red Hot Chili Peppers. 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

0: 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Peter Gabriel and Sledgehammer. Kurt Olson with you. 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
4: On May 28th, 1776, General George Washington issued urgent orders as the Continental Army prepared for a possible British attack on New York City. That invasion would occur less than 3 months later. Washington directed every regiment to remain under arms at alarm posts, ready for inspection and immediate action at any hour. Troops were warned that alarms could sound without notice, and strict discipline was enforced throughout the camps. Soldiers were forbidden to leave parade grounds without written permission from commanding officers. The orders also strengthened defenses around New York City. Following the British evacuation of Boston, the commander understood that a major campaign against the city was rapidly approaching. And that's the way it was 250 years ago today. This quarter millennial minute has been brought to you by the History Center of San Luis Obispo County. Please check us out at historycenterslo.org. Celebrating America's 250th birthday this July and all year, this is History Center.

93.3 KZOZ rocks. I am Suzanne checking in for the day with a little bit of the Beatles. And while the sun is not out today, it should be back tomorrow. Let's get into some Fleetwood Mac. We got Ozzy and Manfred Mann coming up after this with Alice in Chains.

0: rocking some Manfred Mann at 93.3 KZOZ. CZN hanging out, and we are hooking it up. Yes, we've got the Bay Area thrash action. Death Angel coming to the Fremont Theater on the Act 3 tour, where they're playing that whole album. They've got Violence and Insight rounding out the lineup. So really a dose of thrash and groove, and it's all going down at the Fremont on June 18th. Your last chance to win free tickets and get qualified for a VIP meet and greet with the stage tour. That's Jeff and Jeremy tomorrow morning at 9:40. 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Includes early entry, a meet with the band, a photo op with the band, a stage tour with one of the band members, signed poster, and some other goodies to take home. So, yeah, get with Jeff and Jeremy tomorrow. You can check out tickets and info at FremontSLO.com.
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0: Rocking with the Eagles at 93.3 KZOZ. So check this out. All right, so now AI is on whale watch, if you will. Scientists right here in California using heat-sensing artificial intelligence to protect gray whales from colliding with ships in the San Francisco Bay. So this is a newly launched thing they call Whale Spotter. It's a system that uses thermal cameras. They're placed on islands and local ferries, and they detect the warm breath of a whale as it blows against the cold ocean water. And so the AI instantly identifies those heat signatures, uploads the real-time tracking data to a digital map for ship captains, and then they can adjust their paths and safely steer clear of the whales. Whale watching with AI.
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Rocking that Queen at 93.3 KZOZ. And in case you missed it, Queen tribute, Killer Queen, coming to Vina Robles Amphitheater later this concert season. Just announced this week, on sale tomorrow.

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93.3 KZOZ rocks with Rush and Tom Sawyer. And apparently when it comes to what is basically Rush's biggest song, Tom Sawyer, right? It tops the list as their most commercially successful radio played streamed track worldwide. But apparently not a particular favorite for Geddy Lee. Was asked by Rick Beato, multi-instrumentalist, music producer, educator, on his YouTube series, why it resonated with their fans. And here's what

0: he had to say?
1: I don't know. I'm the last guy to know, because when we finished that song in the studio, we were so frustrated. It was a very difficult song to make, difficult song to mix. Every step of the recording was beset with problems. And at the end, I was so sick of that song, I didn't want to put it on the record. So can you imagine how dumb that was? Like, let's not put our most popular song on the record. So I can't explain it.
0: So opening track on their eighth album, 1981's Moving Pictures, and Tom Sawyer was apparently also the hardest song for their late drummer Neil Peart to play. And despite Getty's feelings for the song, it will be in their set list on their 50-something reunion tour, which, by the way, starts June 7th with a run down in L.A. It's KZOZ.
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7: 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I recently received a tip that Smith & Wesson will be discontinuing one of their models from new sales in California. The Military and Police short-barreled, five-shot, 38 caliber revolver with a Crimson Trace laser will be phased out in California. So, I bought a bunch of them, and I'm offering them at a very attractive price, so come on over and check them out. Hey, and here's another tip, and this is a good one. Kel-Tec has re-entered the California market with handguns. They have a new 9mm pistol out at a very attractive price. I just ordered a couple of them today to see how sales go on them. And if things work out, we'll get a lot more of them in. But there's a brand new pistol out there, and it's made by Kel-Tec. Also, now's the time to bring in that old gun and let us turn it into cash for you. We have a pre-owned firearm section that is always getting customers' attention, with very brisk sales and new offerings coming out on a daily basis. So come on over to Rooster's Firearms at 98 South Main Street in beautiful downtown Templeton.
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0: a little Rick Derringer this afternoon. It is KZOZ, and we're getting you hooked up with tickets for four to Yachtly Crew. We are basically sending your crew to the crew, all right? 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

Checking in at 4 o'clock at 93.3 KZOZ. Judas Priest helping us out. Got some more for you. Elton John, Radiohead coming up. Also, of course, KZOZ 420 Funny right now. 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

0: It's Radiohead at 93.3 KZOZ and ready to go. 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
1: When my son was younger, I was looking for a preschool for him, and all these schools had all these applications to fill out. And they were like, we're totally full, but if you want to be on the wait list, like, please fill out this application. And I was like, I love being on wait lists. I imagine he's probably still on the wait list. And these are the questions that they asked me and the answers I gave them. What is the language most often spoken in your household? Love. How did you hear about our school? I walked by it in a dream.

0: 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I can't tell if you're asking me how many siblings I have or how many my son has, so I am not going to answer. What five words would you use to describe your child? He has extremely sharp teeth.
1: 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Done. And we'll get into some more tunage coming up. Thinking Deep Purple, little Hendrix, toss in some Bon Jovi. It's KZOZ.
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0: You know, when someone sneezes at our house, we say, Hendrix, bless you. It is KZOZ. I am Suzanne. Thanks for hanging out today. And we've been talking about it. 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